0: enter the 8 o'clock hour here at Allentown, PA. Iron Pigs with a 3-1 lead over the Moose Sox in game one of this six-game series. Kicking off the final week of the first half of the regular season. Rochester Red Wings in a tie for first place with the Memphis Redbirds coming into play tonight. Nashville Sounds in third place, two games behind the pace. Sung Che Chang to lead it off. First pitch is taken down and in from the left-hander Tucker Davidson for ball one. Davidson has allowed one hit in all four innings so far, but the Moose Sox with only one run to show for it. As the 1-0 to Chang misses outside for ball two. An RBI single from Mikey Romero back in the third inning is the lone Moose Sox run. And their first run of the game, which is always presented by National Grid. 2-0 pitch is swung on and skied high in the air to deep center field. Carlson is back onto the track looking up at the wall, and this ball is gone. Sung Che Chang to dead center here at Coca-Cola Park for his sixth home run of the season. I did not think that ball had any shot of getting out of here, but it kept on carrying, and Chang brings the Moose Sox to within a run. It's now 3-2.
1: He's got some serious pop, and as we touched on with Iggy Suarez the other day, he backspins the ball as well as anybody on this roster. That's his first home run of the year against a lefty.
0: What an encouraging sign for Chang. He's now been on twice. And the first pitch to Braden Warren is swung on and socked to deep right field, down towards the line, and this ball will hook foul. Moose Sox with a solo shot off the bat of Sung Che Chang to begin the fifth inning. Their first run, as we were saying, presented by National Grid. They remind you to be safe in your home as the pitch to Ward is bounced foul over by the Moose Sox dugout first base side. It's nothing and two. National Grid's safety tip: make sure to keep all the outside vents to your home clear of debris. Home run number six for Sung Che Chang, and the sixth home run allowed by Tucker Davidson. Moose Sox have had some very encouraging left-on-left swings of late. 0-2 is a breaking ball that almost hits the elbow. It sure sounded like it. I don't think Braden Ward was trying to get out of the way there. In fact, it looked like the opposite. It looked like he was trying to stick that elbow out. Guy who's been hit by more pitches than anybody in this league. The 1-2 is a breaking ball that's hooked on a line down the right field line, and this ball is foul. Braden Ward's been hit by 14 pitches this season, and that is a new record for a Moose Sox player. The Paw Sox record for most hit by pitches in a season is 20. That was set by David Eckstein back in 2000. Another 1-2. Ward takes the fastball outside, 2-2.
1: David Eckstein, man, that's a name I haven't heard in a while.
0: Guy was World Series MVP with the Angels in 2002. Originally drafted and signed by the Red Sox. The pitch is swung on and grounded sharply and a couple of hops to second, backhanded by Moore. And he throws to first to get Ward for out number one. Moose Sox home run presented by the Diamond Auto Group, the exclusive car dealership and manufacturer of the Worcester Red Sox. One out, base is empty, and that brings up Vinny Capra. Capra doubled back in the first inning, got to third, but was stranded there. He's also grounded to shorts. First pitch. Capra takes high and tight, ball one. Moose Sox have hit their fair share of home runs over the last week plus. Moose Sox homered in every game last week in Rochester. The 1-0 is taken down and in for ball two. So they've homered now in six straight games. And the Moose Sox, would they hit at least one home run, are 15-6. 3-2 Lehigh Valley in the fifth. 2-0 delivery is taken for a called strike on the outside corner. Checking in on some of the other games affecting the playoff race. Rochester hosting the Toledo Mudhens. The game scoreless in the second inning after a brief rain delay. 2-1 is a wave and a miss. Nashville and Memphis scoreless. That game just underway at AutoZone Park in Memphis. Also keep your eyes out for St. Paul. They're 3.5 games out. St. Paul is at home this week hosting the Omaha Storm Chasers. Both the WooSox and Iron Pigs have been eliminated from postseason contention as the 2-2 pitch is drilled up the middle and into center field to base hit. Second knock of the night for Vinny Capra. He's now 2-for-3. And the WooSox with a one-out base runner here in the fifth.
1: That's really good-looking swing by Capra. Did two-strike approach, short stroke. Had a pitch that was right down the middle.
0: Capra is now 12 for his last 30. He's been awesome on the road this season, batting average well over 300 away from Boulder Park. And he's got another multi-hit game as Anthony Siegler climbs in to the right-hand box in the first pitch. He swung on it, popped up high in the air down the right field line. Long run for De La Cruz, the right fielder, but he won't get there as it skims down the protective netting. He picks it up and flips it over the top of that extended netting and into the seats. Vinny Capra now, by the way, with 13 multi-hit games. He's at first, held on by Keaton Anthony. Center fielder Carlson, a couple steps towards right center on Siegler, who is 0-for-1 with a ground out and a walk. They'll throw over to check on Capra, who has stolen 5 bases and has only been caught once this season. WooSox have been very efficient stealing bases this year. 80 steals, they've been caught only 23 times. 0-1. Pitch. The swung on and golf towards left center field, racing over as Reyes into the gap. This ball is down. It's picked up by Carlson, the center fielder. Scampering to third goes Capra. On a blue base hit off the bat of Anthony Siegler, the left fielder Reyes went darting over into the gap. He went into a foot first slide but could not come up with it. So Siegler is on for the second time. And the WooSox have runners at the corners for Christian Campbell.
1: This is a great read by Vinny Capra. Got all the way to second base, understanding that looked like Reyes, who's not the fleetest of foot out there, was going to have to leave his feet. Even if he made the catch, no chance to devil him off at first, and it gives them the extra 90 feet on a ball hit to the left side.
0: Pitching coach Phil Condari is out for a mound visit. There is bullpen activity for the Iron Pigs. It's the right-hander Michael Mercado. So the WooSox now with 7 hits. Got the starter Davidson. Iron Pigs have 4. Tying run at third, and the go-ahead run is at first base. And here comes Campbell, who is 0-for-2 so far with a K and a ground out. Batting average for Campbell is down to 221. The slugging percentage currently sits at 300. Love to find a gap here if you're Campbell. First pitch. Christian takes a bouncing breaking ball that's knocked down by Pinto. No advance for either base runner. And it's 1-0. Strikeout rate has also ticked up for Christian Campbell. Upwards of 30%. The pitch. Campbell swings and fouls it straight back to the screen. He got a fastball at 89 near the top of the zone. He took a big hack. One ball and one strike.
1: Not mad at that swing at all. Right on time, just missed it.
0: Iggy Suarez has talked about Campbell needing to do damage on pitches in the zone, taking advantage of misses just like that. As the 1-1 misses up and away. Fastball at 91. I think Pinto was upset that that pitch was called a ball. But again, the Iron Pigs are out of challenges, less than 20 pitches into the game. First and third, one out here in the fifth. 3-2 Iron Pigs. The pitch is taken up and in by Campbell. Another fastball. Three balls and one strike. And if you're Campbell here, you're looking at one pitch in one spot and trying to do damage. Second baseman Moore playing near the middle. Anthony holding on Siegler at first. Here's the pitch. And Campbell waves and misses. That was a sweeper that was in the dirt. And the count is full.
1: And it looked like he had, based on that swing, had decided he was going to give it a rip before the pitch was thrown.
0: Let's see if they put Siegler in motion here to stay out of the double play. And they've got it picked up. Throw to first, now throw to second base. Sails past the second baseman. Here comes Capra to score the tying run. A disastrous throw from Keaton Anthony. Fortunately for him, it was backed up by the shortstop Cairo to prevent Siegler from going to third, but Capra takes advantage, and we're tied at three here in the fifth.
1: That totally sailed on him. It's a much tougher throw to make than it looks. We've talked about this in the past, Jim, where you have to clear your throwing lane, either the inside or outside. He never did try to go over the head, and he lost it.
0: 3-2 on Campbell, and the pitch is swung on and missed as Campbell went after a sweeper towards the outside corner. He's down by way of the K. There are two outs here in the fifth. So Campbell was ahead in the count, three balls and a strike. He got a couple of breaking balls and swung through both of them. And that brings up Mikey Romero, who is 2-for-2 off Tucker Davidson so far tonight. Love to see that against a left-handed hurler, whose first pitch is a breaking ball that twists downstairs for ball one. Romero on the season was putrid against left-handed pitching. He was 5 for his first 36 with 9 strikeouts off lefties, but since May 24th, he is now 6 for his last 11 against lefties. As the 1-0 is a fastball that clips the outside corner for a strike. He homered last Wednesday off a very good lefty in Jackson Kent. He's got two singles off Davidson tonight. We are tied at 3 with the go-ahead run at second base. And the 1-1 home, Romero takes down and in, two balls and a strike. So it's officially ruled a double steal with Siegler getting second and Capra scoring on the play. The pitch is taken high. All WUSOC stolen bases are presented by Teddy Peanut Butter, the official peanut butter of the Worcester Red Sox.
1: I think this is going to be Davidson's last hitter. You've got Castro on deck, who's much better from the right side, and the right-hander Mercado ready in the bullpen.
0: 3-1 home, and Romero takes down and in ball four. So Mikey Romero with three excellent at-bats against Tucker Davidson tonight. That's the fourth walk issued by Davidson. And here comes Ray Ricker, who is the acting manager this week, with Tank Adamson utilizing his mandatory break. We were told that Tank Adamson is back home in Australia officiating a wedding this week. So it's Ricker who is at the helm this week, and he takes the ball from Davidson. We will step aside from Coca-Cola Park. The WUSOC have tied the game here in the fifth, but they're threatening for more with two on and two down, and Michael Mercado coming on when we come back here on the Worcester Red Sox Radio Network.
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2: A Better Life with Dr. Sanjay Gupta.
3: Slowly but surely, AI is seeping its way into every corner of our lives. One area perhaps I didn't expect is diet advice. A new study out of Turkey found that chatbots are recommending to teen boys and girls that they restrict their daily calories to dangerously low levels and eat a balance of nutrients that are kind of out of whack. Remember, teenagers are growing, one pediatrician told us. If they aren't getting enough nutrition, it can really stunt their growth on a number of levels. And in extreme cases, it can lead to significant health consequences. Large language models, LLMs, they are designed to agree with you. So if you're looking to lose weight, they're going to push you pretty hard in that direction. They also sometimes don't know how to tell the difference between good information and bad information. And you know who does? Your doctor. I'm Dr. Sanjay Gupta, helping you live a better life.
4: Walk in the second. Saw his on-base streak climb to 9. 1-1 pitch, cut on and missed. A high fastball. And the count 1-2. Blue Sox 3 and the Iron Pigs 3. Here at the top of the sixth. Theis at first base with one out. And the 1-2 to Chang. Taken outside, a cutter. And now it's 2-2. Blue Sox come into play today having lost four straight. Trying to avoid matching their season worst five-game losing streak. 2-2. Chang swings it to soft ground ball towards second. Moore has it. Goes to second for the force. That's all they'll get. No return throw from Christian Cairo, and Chang to first on a fielder's choice, but Theis erased at second. That's the second out of the inning, and back at the top of the lineup now for Braden Ward. Ward is 0-3 today. Even with the bag at third is Otto Kemp. And the pitch to Ward is taken at the top of the zone. A backdoor cutter for a called strike. 0-1. Blue Sox lost 5 in a row in Nashville from April 14th to the 18th. Here's the 0-1 pitch now to Ward. All the way. Ward swings. It's a bouncing ball foul outside of third. No balls and two strikes. And they lost 5 in a row against the Red Wings at Polar Park from May 19th to the 23rd. Trying to avoid that same fate here tonight. No balls and two strikes. Ward asks for time. Chang at first base with good speed. Vinny Capra, who has two hits tonight, is on deck. Mercado will move to first, and Chang dives back. Oh and two. Twilight now here in the Lehigh Valley. The light's beginning to take full effect. Now Mercado ready, and the 0-2. Ward check swing. He goes around on a high fastball. He's down on strikes, and the inning is over. No runs. A hit a man left. We go to the bottom of the sixth. From Coca-Cola Park, it's the Woo Sox 3 and the Iron Pigs 3 on the Worcester Red Sox Radio Network.
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4: On we go to the bottom of the sixth from Coca-Cola Park, a 3-3 game, and Tyler Uberstein into his third inning of work. We'll get 4, 5, and 6 in this Lehigh lineup as Keaton Anthony stands in and takes a first pitch ball outside. It's 1-0. Anthony De La Cruz and Christian Cairo here in the bottom of the sixth inning. 1-0 pitch. Anthony is swinging a foul tip back to the screen. One ball and one strike. Alex Jensen, Jim Kane with you from Allentown, PA. Tim Brennan back at our studios. Gorgeous Tuesday night in the Lehigh Valley. 1-1 to Keaton Anthony. Pitch is swung on and bounced back toward the mound off the glove of Uberstein, trickling out toward short. Capra tries a bare hand try, but cannot come up with it. It's going to be an infield single for Anthony. That would have been an easy play for Capra had Uberstein just let it go through, but it glanced off his glove and almost an impossible chance for Vinny Capra once it did.
9: It's just instinctual, right, to try to make a play if you're a pitcher on that. But you're right, if he lets it roll, it is a slow bouncer, but Keaton Anthony does not get down the line very well. So I do agree with you, partner. Capra probably would have had a play.
4: So a man aboard for Brian De La Cruz. Right on right, first pitch. Taken outside, a cutter, ball one. De La Cruz has been hot. He's 0-2 tonight. But last 11 games coming into play tonight, batting .366. 1-0 pitch. Fastball taken right down the middle for a strike. 1-1. De La Cruz with the Rail Riders last year had a lot of success against the Woo Sox, batting .368 with 5 home runs. Infield playing to pull, outfield room in left center. And now the 1-1. Sweeper taken on the outside corner for a strike. That just clipped the edge. And now Uberstein ahead of the count, 1-2. Perfect pitch. Time called by De La Cruz. Big league time for this right-handed hitter with the Marlins, the Pirates, and the Braves. Had a big spring training. Nearly made the club with the Phillies. 1-2 pitch is taken low. 2 balls and 2 strikes. Philadelphia team that signs Adolis Garcia in the offseason in search of some outfield help. 2-2. Here's the pitch. Swinging a foul back to the screen. And the count holds at 2 balls and 2 strikes.
9: I was telling you earlier that St. Paul is still not out of the playoff picture. They're 3.5 games out. They're at home hosting Omaha. They've got an 8-0 lead in the first inning.
4: 2-2 pitch is taken a little bit low, but a challenge coming here from Theis. He's been the best in all of AAA at challenging from behind the plate, and I think he's got another right here. And ABS confirms it's a challenge won by Matt Theis. Another one. The Woo Sox are now 2-for-3 in challenges, and it's strike 3 to Brian De La Cruz. Add another one to the board for Matty Theis.
9: Number 1 in all of AAA. He is now 31-for-80. That's a success rate of almost 80%.
4: It's pretty good. So one out in the inning. Here's Christian Cairo now. Uberstein throws, and Cairo swings, hits a fly ball to center. Ward coming on toward the infield, still coming. He's there to make the catch, and back to first goes Anthony. Two away here in the sixth. And it'll be Carter Kibu. Blue Sox baseball presented by AC Hotels. It's everything you need. So here's Keboom, who has been a problem for the Woo Sox tonight. He's 2-for-2. 3-3 your score. We're in the sixth. Anthony at first base with two outs for Lehigh Valley. The first pitch, Keboom takes a little bit low for ball one. Uberstein now up to 39 pitches. No action for the Woo Sox in their bullpen. The plan, according to Noah Junis, 3 for Anderson, 3 for Uberstein, if they could do it. 1-0 pitch. Taken way outside. A cutter from Ubi, and it's 2-0. St. Paul, it's incredible because the Woo Sox really had their way with the Saints in late March, early April, but that lineup is full of huge names in terms of prospect pedigree. 2-0 pitch. Swinging a fly ball hit to right center field, shallow right center. Ward and Campbell coming together. It's going to be Campbell making the catch, gliding in shallow right center, and the inning is over. Leadoff single by Anthony. Nothing more for the Iron Pigs as Uberstein retires the next three in order. We've played six here at Coca-Cola Park. Woo Sox and Lehigh Valley tied at three on the Worcester Red Sox Radio Network.
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4: 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And Vinny Capra will lead off against Michael Mercado. 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And the first pitch to Vinny Capra is swung on a foul tip into the mid of Rene Pinto behind home plate. And the count is 0-1. Capra, Siegler, and Campbell to face Mercado. Capra's got two hits today. Out of the windup, the 0-1 pitch. Swing and a miss on a breaking ball. And now it's 0-2. Mercado, inning in a third so far, has allowed just one hit. Woo Sox have out-hit the Iron Pigs tonight, 8-5. And the 0-2 to Capra. Swinging a fly ball hit to center field. Drifting back toward the left center field gap is Dylan Carlson. He's there to make the catch. And there's one out here in the seventh. So that'll bring Anthony Siegler to the plate. Siegler will bat from the left side for the first time tonight. A walk and a single. One for two overall from the right side. One out, nobody on. First pitch taken high for ball one. A 14-game on-base streak now for Siegler. That's the longest for a Woosock this year. 1-0. Swinging a foul back and over the screen. One ball and one strike. If you could draw up a June night for baseball, weather, this would be it. 1-1 pitch. Swinging a bouncy ball, hit on the right side. Moving to his right, backhanded by Anthony, the first baseman. Flipped to the covering Mercado. And there's two outs here in the seventh.
9: I mean, this is the perfect temperature, the humidity level. It is not muggy by any stretch of the imagination. You might need, as we get closer to the 9 o'clock hour, a hooded sweatshirt or a light jacket, but it is just a gorgeous night.
4: 75 degrees at first pitch, 69 degrees in real time. Here's Campbell with two outs and the base is empty. First pitch, outside, ball one. Woosocks 3 and the Iron Pigs 3. Campbell is 0 for 3. One ball and no strikes. Mercado works from the windup. The right-hander throws. Campbell takes a slider on the outside corner for a strike. And now it's 1-1. Infield straight up. Outfield a step toward right center is Carlson. 1-1 pitch is taken for a strike on the outside corner. And now it's 1-2. Lehigh Valley came into play today with the 16th best ERA in the league. 1-2 pitch to Campbell, taken low. 2-2. They walk a lot, they strike out a lot. This Iron Pig staff. Two balls, two strikes. Two outs, base is empty, top of the seventh. And the pitch to Campbell. Swung on and line foul right side off the protective netting at the end of the Woosox dugout. That was a well-hit ball by Campbell. Just a little late on a 96-mile-an-hour heater, and count holds at 2-2. Mikey Romero is on deck. Two balls, two strikes. Pitch from Mercado. Swing and a miss. Got him with a breaking ball down and away. Campbell Case slams his bat into the ground. And then comes the helmet. And the Woosocks go down 1-2-3. Time to stretch at Coca-Cola Park here in the Lehigh Valley. It is 3-3, the Woosocks and the Iron Pigs. 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
4: Good ball game to start this series here in the Lehigh Valley. The WooSox and the Iron Pigs are tied at three as we go to the bottom of the seventh. And Dylan Carlson will lead off against Tyler Uberstein. It's 8-9-1 for the Iron Pigs as Carlson, switch hitter batting left. First pitch is taken inside for ball one. Anderson went three, allowed two runs on three hits. Uberstein has gone three so far and allowed one run on two hits. 1-0 to Carlson, inside, ball two. Looks like there's some action starting in both bullpens. Uberstein, the pitch count.
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7: You ever wake up in the middle of the night or maybe first thing in the morning and notice drool on your pillow? Unless you're sleeping next to someone who hasn't already seen all your good, bad, and ugly, it's probably not that big a deal and not anything to worry about unless it's something that just started happening recently. When people drool at night, it's often because of a stuffy nose, acid reflux, or being a mouth breather. People who sleep on their stomach or side are more likely to drool than someone who sleeps on their back. But in some cases, drooling at night can be a warning sign of something more serious, like dental issues, sleep apnea, or even early symptoms of Parkinson's disease. If you're at all concerned about this, the best place to start is with an ENT doctor, an ears, nose, and throat doctor. They can recommend a sleep study to possibly get some answers. I'm Dr. Sanjay Gupta, helping you live a better life.
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12: Here's Alan Castro with the bases empty and one down here in the eighth inning from the right side of the plate against Sneed, who kicks and throws, and Castro takes a called strike over the inside corner. So glad to have you with us. Jim Kane alongside Alex Jensen here from the Lehigh Valley. Tim Brennan, our dear friend and producer, back in the flagship in Central Mass. 0-1 from Sneed is taken low. Tim is like a rose between two thorns, working back to the studio. We love Tim and the rest of our crew. Russ Yeomans, Keith Stevens, Nate Eckel. The pitch. He swung on and chopped, fell behind home plate. And it's 1-2. You and Tim have built quite the relationship this year. And I've loved watching it grow over the course of 2026.
4: We all have. You know, Tim is a very endearing figure.
12: He's got a great Boston accent. Got to get him on the air one of these days. Really balance out the two of us. 1-2 pitch is taken for a called third strike. Beautiful backdoor slider from Sneed to catch Castro looking for the second out of the inning.
4: I think I'm still waiting on a Polar Park visit from Mr. Brennan.
12: You haven't met Tim.
4: I've not met Tim in
12: person.
4: Really?
12: You have not met him?
4: All I know is his voice.
12: But okay. How about that? We'll have to arrange that. Get Tim out to the ballpark. Kirby Sneed has retired the first two here in the eighth of his first pitch to Matt Theis. Check swing, but he went around. I don't know why they had to appeal. It looked pretty obvious even from up here. But it's 0-1. Theis is 1-for-3. He singled to right his last time. The Woo Sox have 8 hits. Out hitting the Iron Pigs 8-5. The 0-1 is a broken bat looper towards shallow right center field, falling fast, and it'll tuck in for a base hit. So Matt Theis is now 2-for-4. And the Woo Sox have the go-ahead run aboard with two gone in the eighth for Matt Lloyd.
4: Interesting night for Theis. It's his first two balls right on the screws. Nothing to show for it. and two. Well, first one, kind of a softer line drive. This is a true bloop on a broken bat. Finds some grass out there.
12: Fifth multi-hit game and his first since June 6th. Here's Lloyd from the left side. First pitch is fired in for a strike at 91. Snead in his career has pitched in 79 Major League games with the Blue Jays, the A's, and the Mariners. Pitched for Seattle most recently in 2024. Tied at 3, top 8. The pitch is swung on and chopped softly right side. It's fielded by the first baseman, Anthony. He has to win the race to the base, and he steps on first with his right foot. Looked like there was a bit of a miscommunication there between Anthony and Snead, but it's a 3 unassisted putout of Lloyd, and the inning is over. No runs, one hit, and one left, and after 7.5, we are tied at 3 here at Coca-Cola Park on the Worcester Red Sox Radio Network.
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12: Home half of the eighth inning at Coca-Cola Park. Woo Sox and the Iron Pigs tied at 3. Woo Sox turn to the left-hander Tyler Samaniego in relief of Tyler Uberstein, who goes 4 innings in his return off the IL. 4 innings of one-run ball for Ubi tonight. 2 hits, 2 walks, 4 strikeouts. And here is Samaniego making his 6th appearance at AAA. His first pitch is swung on and looped to shallow left field. Coming on is Castro, still coming on, but it'll drop in front of him for a leadoff single for Felix Reyes. Reyes got jammed on a fastball towards the inside corner, and the Iron Pigs have the go-ahead run aboard to begin the 8th.
4: Right toward the inside corner. That's way off the inside corner. Reyes has had a really good year. When you're hot, you're hot.
12: Samaniego worked once last week in Rochester. That came on Tuesday. Gave up 2 runs on 2 hits, and his first pitch to Otto Kemp is fouled straight back for strike 1. He was optioned on June 4th. Made his big league debut at Fenway against the Brewers back on April 8th. Struck out the side in a scoreless 8th inning. From the stretch, 0-1 is swung on and fouled back again. Good cutter riding in on Kemp. And Samaniego is ahead, nothing and 2. Samaniego with the Red Sox this year, 20 appearances, an 0-3 record, but a 2.66 ERA. He has been fantastic in his first season at the big league level. Stands tall off the third base side and delivers, and Kemp a check swing on a pitch that bounced in, but no swing as they appeal to the first base umpire. Tyler Samaniego did not allow a run over his first 13 Major League appearances. Quite the way to begin your big league career. The pitch is taken inside at 96 miles an hour by Kemp, and it's 2-2. Matt Lloyd holding Reyes aboard at first. Reyes not exactly a threat to run as the pitch to Kemp is grounded foul third base side. He's only attempted two steals in 40 games. Big gap in left center for the right-hand batting Kemp. Chang, the second baseman, playing near the bag. Romero, the third baseman, guarding the line a step or two behind the bag as the pitch is swung on and chopped to the right side. Charging is Chang, the second baseman, gets the out at second. Throw to first in time as Chang was able to tag out Reyes on the way by. It was the second base umpire, Austin Snow, who was all over it. Chang fielded it, was able to reach and tag Reyes for the 4-3 double play. Two gone here in the eighth.
4: I mean, just another tremendous play by Sungjae Chang. And the presence of mind to realize how softly it's hit. Reyes kind of runs right into an out. Very close play. Not sure he got him, but got the call and then able to throw to first to complete the second double play for the Woo Sox in as many innings.
12: Here's Keaton Anthony. Base is empty. First pitch is a called strike. A sweeper to the right hand hitting Anthony for strike one. Tied at three. Last half of the eighth inning here in Allentown. Anthony is 1-for-3 with an infield hit. The one pitch is a fastball that sizzles outside at 97 for ball one. Six hits for the Iron Pigs as the 1-1 is swung on and missed as Samaniego goes to a cutter down and in. And he is ahead of ball and two strikes.
4: That was nasty.
12: Samaniego, the 95th percentile in barrel rates, 92nd percentile in extension in the big leagues this year. The sinker, four-seamer, sweeper, cutter, and change. Working from the stretch. His 1-2 pitch to Anthony is swung on a line foul off the netting above the Woo Sox dugout first base sign. This sweeper was so effective in the big leagues. Opponents only hitting 188 off his breaking ball. Does he break it out here? The pitch is swung on and missed. A cutter in on the hands of Keaton Anthony. And so thanks to the double play turned by Chang, Tyler Samaniego faces the minimum in a scoreless eighth inning. It's on to the ninth here in Allentown. Woo Sox and the Iron Pigs tied at three here with the Worcester Red Sox Radio Network.
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12: The right-hander Nolan Hoffman takes over on the mound for the Iron Pigs as we enter the ninth inning here at Coca-Cola Park. Hoffman, 40-man guy for the Phillies. 28-year-old, came over from the Rangers last July. Hoffman this season with the Iron Pigs, a 1-1 record, a 3.72 ERA in 17 appearances. Broke camp with the Iron Pigs. Was recalled by the Phillies in late April, appeared in one game. Was optioned back 5 days later. Sung Chae Chang to lead things off. Left-handed batter in the first pitch. Is taken inside at 94 for ball one. It's Chang, Ward, and Capra. 9-1-2 due for Worcester. Third baseman Kemp in on the grass as the 1-0 pitch from Nolan Hoffman is taken for a called strike. A cutter at 89 miles an hour. There's a lot of room between Kemp, the third baseman, and Cairo, the shortstop. Kemp now backs up to play even with the bag, but he's near the line. And the shortstop, Cairo, playing up the middle near the second base bag. Large gap in right center for Chang as Hoffman delivers the 1-1. And Chang takes up and away, a fastball missing for ball two. Chang has homered tonight, his sixth long ball of the season, to straight away center field. It landed on the berm. He's been aboard twice. The 2-1 from the righty. And Chang hits a soft ground ball up the middle. Cairo, the shortstop, positioned perfectly near the bag. He fields and fires to first in time to get a hustling Chang for out number one. Hoffman only worked once in Scranton last week. Picked up a save in his last appearance 5 days ago. Tossing two scoreless relief innings. It's been roughed up a bit lately. He's given up 5 runs over his last 4 outings. Here's Braden Ward from the left side. Hoffman kicks and winds, and he hits Braden Ward with a pitch up and in. That was a cutter, and Braden Ward is hit by a pitch for the 15th time, and now the league leader in stolen bases is aboard representing the go-ahead run.
4: And Braden Ward says, thank you very much.
12: Ward with 29 stolen bases, 26 consecutively. And here's Vinny Capra. Big lead at first for Ward. A long pause from Hoffman. The pitch. Ward goes, pitches inside. Throw to second is not going to be in time. So Ward breaking immediately. And he's got steal number 30 of the season. Third steal of the night for Worcester. And now the go-ahead run in scoring position. Another Woosock steal brought to you by Teddy Peanut Butter, the official peanut butter of the Worcester Red Sox. 1-0 to Capra. And the pitch is way outside with a breaking ball. 2 balls and no strikes. Bullpen that comes in with a 4.91 ERA in 69 games. That puts them in the bottom half of the league. Hoffman is their third reliever of the Knights. Here's the pinch, and Capra takes a front door cutter inside, and it's 3-0. It's worth noting that the Iron Pigs are out of challenges. Woosox do have one remaining. Outfield straight away on Capra, who is 2-for-4 tonight with a single and a double. Hoffman is set at the letters. Here's the pitch. Capra taking all the way, and he takes ball four. A sinker that missed outside at 95. That is the fifth walk issued by Iron Pigs pitching. And now the Woosox have 2 on with 1 down for Anthony Siegler.
4: Not even close. We'd love to make him pay for this, obviously. Not close there, and not close hitting the left-handed hitting Ward with 1 out in the inning. And now, I think, Jim, that a double steal could be in play here, because as you get a visit to the mound here from Iron Pigs pitching coach Phil Condari, because you have the trail runner now at first, if Ward gets thrown out of third base, you still have the go-ahead run in scoring position. So I think that brings a little activity on the base pass, a little bit more into play now, even with a left-handed hitter at the plate.
12: Woosox have already pulled off 1 double steal tonight that led to a run. Vinny Capra was part of that as he ended up coming in to score. from third base as Anthony Siegler broke for second with Tucker Davidson on the mound. Davidson had Siegler dead to rights, but then the first baseman Anthony's throw to second missed wide. Let's see if they try it again. First and second, one down, tied at three in the ninth. And Nolan Hoffman's first pitch to Anthony Siegler is taken upstairs for ball one. Blue Sox scored the game's first run in the third inning on a Mikey Romero single. Iron Pigs came back and took the lead on a two-run shot from Felix Reyes in the home half of the third. 1-0 to Siegler is taken for a strike on the outside corner. Iron Pigs got another run in the fourth inning on a double from Carter Keboom. But then the Blue Sox tied it in the fifth inning thanks to a solo shot from Chang and then the aforementioned double steal. Ward leads off second, being held close to second by the shortstop Cairo. 1-1 delivery. Siegler takes a hair outside, a sinker at 95. Two balls and one strike.
4: Boy, that was very close.
12: Siegler has been aboard twice, a single and a walk. Hoffman comes set, and his 2-1 pitch is down and in at 94 miles an hour. Boy, he's had a tough time at throwing strikes here in this ninth inning. Hoffman has thrown 13 pitches, only three strikes so far. And Siegler's in the driver's seat, three balls and one strike.
4: He's missed with eight out of his last nine, too. This has to be right in your happy zone to take a pass at it.
12: Christian Campbell is on deck. Here's the 3-1. And Siegler swings, and it's a looper to shallow right center field, racing in De La Cruz. It'll drop in for a base hit. Braden Ward is being waved around, and Ward is going to score the go-ahead run. Anthony Siegler did not hit it hard at all. And Brian De La Cruz, the right fielder, took an awful route to this baseball that dropped in. So Anthony Siegler with a bloop RBI single to put the Woo Sox on top 4-3 here in the ninth.
4: Well, not only did De La Cruz take a poor route, but I thought he had a chance to dive for this ball, and he did not leave his feet. Woo Sox catch a break, they'll take it, and kind of looked like Ward was hanging around the bag at second for a potential tag, and with his speed, of course, able to score without taking the extra steps.
12: 23rd RBI for Siegler, so the Woo Sox take the lead here in the ninth. Capra up to second. He had to make sure that ball was not going to be caught. And here's Christian Campbell right on right. First pitch. Campbell takes inside at 95 for ball one. It was very interesting because before this at bat, Christian Campbell walked down the third baseline and had a conversation with third base coach and acting manager Robbie Britt. Wonder what that was about. The 1-0 pitch from Hoffman. It swung on and grounded foul outside of first. Count even at a ball and a strike. Campbell is 0 for 4 with three strikeouts tonight. A hit here would do wonders for his confidence. Guy who's sitting beneath the Mendoza line since May 1st. Capra at second, Siegler at first with one down in the ninth. The 1-1 delivery, and Campbell swings and misses. A sinker at 95, and it's 1-2. Looks like the Iron Pigs are going to get somebody hot up in their bullpen as Hoffman labors here in the ninth. His 1-2 pitch is taken for strike three. Christian Campbell has struck out four times tonight. Sinker near the top of the zone at 95. And there are two outs here in the ninth.
4: They've also got Angel Bastardo in the bullpen for the Blue Sox.
12: This would be a save opportunity if Bastardo were to come in and if this score holds. Two on, two away for Mikey Romero. He's been on three times tonight. First pitch is taken for a strike on the outside corner at 95. Blue Sox have taken the lead on a bloop base hit from Anthony Siegler. Romero, two singles, one that drove in a run. He has also worked a walk. Mikey Romero has turned things around here in the month of June, batting average over 300 this month. Looking for some insurance off Hoffman. The pitch is outside, a sinker missing at 94 miles an hour. Hoffman now at 20 pitches. Iron Pigs have Mitch Noonborn, right-hander, warming at the bullpen. Pitch to Romero's lined up the middle and into center field, a base hit. Here comes Vinny Capra as the throw goes towards third base, and Capra scores standing. Third knock of the night for Mikey Romero, and none bigger than this one, as he smokes a run-scoring single up the middle to give the Woo Sox some much-needed insurance here in the ninth. It's now 5-3.
4: Boy, 109 off the bat. Two hits against the lefty today, Jim, but also two hits to the middle of the field, and that's what I think is most encouraging for Mikey.
12: Here's Alan Castro from the left side. Two on again as the first pitch is grounded foul into the Woo Sox dugout first base side. This might be hyperbole and maybe hate of the moment, but perhaps not. I'm willing to say that this might be the best game that Mikey Romero has played all season. Mm. Considering what you said, a couple of hits off the guy with big league time, guy that's pitched in the World Series. 0-1 to Castro is fouled off, and it's nothing in two. It's been on four times, solid contact here, just looks more comfortable. You mentioned the exit velocity on this latest swing. It gives the Woo Sox a two-run advantage here in the ninth. Mikey Romero, the star of the show tonight. Alan Castro is 1-for-4 with a base hit. Woo Sox up to 11 hits as Hoffman comes home with an 0-2 offering. And Castro takes high and away. Fastball at 94, 1-2.
4: He's also driven in two runs, both coming with two outs. And that's a huge run to get here in this ninth inning. Take a one-run lead to a two-run lead.
12: At the very least, a two-run cushion for presumably Angel Bastardo in the bottom of the ninth. The 1-2 is swung on and popped up on the infield. Behind the mound, it's the shortstop Cairo calling for it. Backpedaling towards the infield, Dirty makes the play, and the side is retired. But two huge runs for the Woo Sox to take the lead. RBI singles from Anthony Siegler and Mikey Romero. So it's 5-3 Worcester as we go to the bottom of the ninth inning here at Coca-Cola Park on the Worcester Red Sox Radio Network.
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9: Strike on the outside corner. Good changeup at 87 that nicked the edge. By the way, the walk to Cairo, only the fourth handed out by Worcester pitching, so they've thrown a ton of strikes tonight. 0-1. The pitch is inside at 97 for ball one. Cuban's got a couple of hits tonight, a single and an RBI double. He has hit safely in six straights. Blue Sox 5, Iron Pigs 3. The 1-1 is topped softly third base side, picked up by Bastardo with a bare hand. He'll throw to first. And he gets it there in time to get Keyboom for the second out here in the ninth inning. Up to second base goes Cairo. And there comes Dylan Carlson, the last chance for Lehigh Valley.
10: It's a nice play by Bastardo. A lot of times you see pitchers kind of panic on a ball that dies in the grass in front of the mound like that. He got to it calmly, picked it up with a bare hand, set his feet, and made an accurate throw to first base.
9: Matt Theis went out for a mound visit following the ground out, and he was about to turn and walk back behind home plate, but then Dan DeLucia came sprinting out of the dugout wanting to relay some sort of message here to Angel Bastardo to try to get him through this ninth inning. And here is Carlson, who is 0-4-2 with a walk tonight. Dan DeLucia having a word with the home plate umpire Austin Jones here. Got to think this has something to do with mound visits, as I think the Blue Sox are down to one mound visit remaining. Carlson's been a struggling hitter here in the month of June. .231 average this month coming in. Bennett second, two down in the ninth. 5-3 Worcester. And the first pitch is a called strike in the inside corner. A blazing fastball at 97 from Bastardo. Cairo gains his lead off second base. Bastardo looking back in his direction. He kicks and delivers, and Carlson takes one that bounces over Matt Theis and goes to the backstop.

0: And Cairo gets to third on this wild pitch.
1: For Bastardo, you cannot be concerned with the man at third. If you bury another one and throw it back to the backstop, it's no big deal. You just do not want to give Carlson anything too good to hit. You have the nine hitter on deck. Even though Carlson's the tying run, you can take your chances with Pinto if necessary.
0: Carlson's got four homers this season. The 1-1 is inside, a changeup at 88 miles an hour, and it's 2-1. Husox, 5 runs on 11 hits, no errors. Iron Pigs, 3 runs, 6 hits, no errors. The 2-1 pitch is taken high at 96, and the count goes to 3-1. But Bastardo has struggled. It's been because of the fastball command. It's been eluding him at times in this ninth inning. 3-1. The kick and the pitch. It's taken for a called strike at 96 towards the upper outside corner. And the count is full on Carlson. Big pitch there from Bastardo to get back into the counts. It is 3-2 with the number 9 man Pinto on deck. Cairo leads off third base. Bastardo comes set at the chest. He's ready. And his payoff pitch is swung on and foul tipped off the glove of Matt Theis. He could not hang on to it. And Dylan Carlson barely stays alive.
1: This was the changeup that in and out of the pocket of Matt Theis.
0: Theis was extremely upset with himself for not hanging on to that foul tip. So this will be the seventh pitch of this at-bat between Bastardo and Carlson. Another 3-2 offering is in the dirt and taken for ball four. Second walk issued by Bastardo. So Carlson is on. Tying run aboard. Runners at the corners with two down in the ninth for Rene Pinto.
1: Well, now you have to go into attack mode here with Pinto, who has played in limited action this year. He is 2 for 28, 0 for his last 13. You got to make him beat you. And keep an eye on Carlson at first base. He's got good speed.
0: 5-3 Woo Sox, 2 on, 2 down, bottom 9. The first pitch is low and away at 96 for ball 1. Pinto tonight is 0-for-3. Last time up, he grounded into a double play. Woo Sox have turned 2 twin killings tonight. Some tense moments for Angel Bastardo here in the ninth inning. The 1-0 pitch is a strike that clips the outside corner at 97. May have been a generous call from Austin Jones, the home plate umpire, but the count even at a ball and a strike. And the Iron Pigs don't have any challenges. The Blue Sox have one left. Cairo at third, Carlson at first. Carlson has not stolen a base this season. Here's the pitch, and Pinto fouls it back to the screen. He got a slider from Bastardo that time. And Bastardo and the Woo Sox a strike away now. It's 1-2. That was only the second slider thrown by Bastardo tonight. That was his 22nd pitch of the inning. 1-2 on Pinto. Here's the pitch. It's low and outside at 97. It gets by Matt Theis. The runner from third does not come home, but Carlson moves up to second base. Bastardo yanked it to the glove side. That's a pitch that Theis probably should have handled. It will probably go down as a pass ball. It did not bounce in. Yeah. So now that you've got the tying run in scoring position. Second and third, two balls, two strikes, two down in the ninth. Here's the pitch. Swing and a miss. He struck him out, and the Woo Sox hang on. here in Allentown. 97 blistering from Bastardo by the bat of Rene Pinto. And the Woo Sox take the opener by a final of 5-3 here at Coca-Cola Park tonight. Anxious moments for Angel Bastardo, putting two on. Tying run moving to second base, but he uses the gas to blow away the Iron Pigs backstop to seal the deal on this Tuesday night here in the Lehigh Valley. Fans, that's a Woo Sox win presented by Wonder Bar, home of the official pizza of the Worcester Red Sox. We'll step aside and wrap things up when we return here in the Worcester Red Sox Radio Network.
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19: You ever wake up in the middle of the night or maybe first thing in the morning and notice drool on your pillow? Unless you're sleeping next to someone who hasn't already seen all your good, bad, and ugly, it's probably not that big a deal and not anything to worry about unless It's something that just started happening recently. When people drool at night, it's often because of a stuffy nose, acid reflux, or being a mouth breather. People who sleep on their stomach or side are more likely to drool than someone who sleeps on their back. But in some cases, drooling at night can be a warning sign of something more serious, like dental issues, sleep apnea, or even early symptoms of Parkinson's disease. If you're at all concerned about this, the best place to start is with an ENT doctor, an ears, nose, and throat doctor. They can recommend a sleep study to possibly get some answers. I'm Dr. Sanjay Gupta, helping you live a better life.
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0: got a dad who rocks? 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
15: For the ninth year in a row, Finland has been named the happiest country in the world. That's according to the World Happiness Report put out every year by the Wellbeing Research Center at the University of Oxford in the UK. Two other Nordic nations, Iceland and Denmark, came in at numbers 2 and 3. Now, having spent quite a bit of time in these countries over my 2.5 decades as a journalist, I can tell you that this is not at all that surprising. There's an entirely different way of thinking in these countries. We before me, you might say. In other words, the mentality is less adversarial and much more, we're all in this together. One other interesting thing that came up was that no matter where someone lived, the more time they spent on social media, the less happy they were. Want to smile? It's simple. Put your phone away for a bit. I'm Dr. Sanjay Gupta, helping you live a better life.
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15: Slowly but surely, AI is seeping its way into every corner of our lives. One area perhaps I didn't expect is diet advice. A new study out of Turkey found that chatbots are recommending to teen boys and girls that they restrict their daily calories to dangerously low levels and eat a balance of nutrients that are kind of out of whack. Remember, teenagers are growing, one pediatrician told us. If they aren't getting enough nutrition, it can really stunt their growth on a number of levels. And in extreme cases, it can lead to significant health consequences. Large language models, LLMs, they are designed to agree with you. So if you're looking to lose weight, they're going to push you pretty hard in that direction. They also sometimes don't know how to tell the difference between good information and bad information. And you know who does? Your doctor. I'm Dr. Sanjay Gupta, helping you live a better life.
11: He's got ties. He's got socks. Give him a gift that really rocks. Treat your dad to a $5,000 basement barbecue or backyard upgrade. Pop gets to pick. 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
10: A better life with Dr. Sanjay Gupta.
11: Slowly but surely, AI is seeping its way into every corner of our lives. One area perhaps I didn't expect is diet advice. A new study out of Turkey found that chatbots are recommending to teen boys and girls that they restrict their daily calories to dangerously low levels and eat a balance of nutrients that are kind of out of whack. Remember, teenagers are growing, one pediatrician told us. If they aren't getting enough nutrition, it can really stunt their growth on a number of levels. And in extreme cases, it can lead to significant health consequences. Large language models, LLMs, they are designed to agree with you. So if you're looking to lose weight, they're going to push you pretty hard in that direction. They also sometimes don't know how to tell the difference between good information and bad information. And you know who does? Your doctor. I'm Dr. Sanjay Gupta, helping you live a better life.

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12: For the ninth year in a row, Finland has been named the happiest country in the world. That's according to the World Happiness Report put out every year by the Wellbeing Research Center at the University of Oxford in the UK. Two other Nordic nations, Iceland and Denmark, came in at numbers 2 and 3. Now, having spent quite a bit of time in these countries over my 2.5 decades as a journalist, I can tell you that this is not at all that surprising. There's an entirely different way of thinking in these countries. We before me, you might say. In other words, the mentality is less adversarial and much more, we're all in this together. One other interesting thing that came up was that no matter where someone lived, the more time they spent on social media, the less happy they were. Want to smile? It's simple. Put your phone away for a bit. I'm Dr. Sanjay Gupta, helping you live a better life.

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9: Did you know that almost half the vegetables and more than three quarters of the fruit that we eat in this country come from just one state, California? Yeah, it's true. And according to a new report by the Environmental Working Group, a health advocacy organization, a lot of this produce is tainted with PFAS, which are sometimes referred to as forever chemicals. Why? Well, the EPA says pesticides keep America's food supply safe, abundant, and affordable. And of course, these chemicals are used in every state, not just California. Now, if you are worried, though, about how much you're consuming, the best thing to do is to buy organic produce, if and when you can. Organic or not, you should rinse all fruits and vegetables under running water. Don't use any soap. And as one epidemiologist told us, use a brush on sturdier items like carrots, potatoes, and cucumbers. I'm Dr. Sanjay Gupta, helping you live a better life.
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8: A better life with Dr. Sanjay Gupta.
9: Did you know that almost half the vegetables and more than three quarters of the fruit that we eat in this country come from just one state, California? Yeah, it's true. And according to a new report by the Environmental Working Group, a health advocacy organization, a lot of this produce is tainted with PFAS, which are sometimes referred to as forever chemicals. Why? Well, the EPA says pesticides keep America's food supply safe, abundant, and affordable. And of course, these chemicals are used in every state, not just California. Now, if you are worried, though, about how much you're consuming, the best thing to do is to buy organic produce, if and when you can. Organic or not, you should rinse all fruits and vegetables under running water. Don't use any soap. And as one epidemiologist told us, use a brush on sturdier items like carrots, potatoes, and cucumbers. I'm Dr. Sanjay Gupta, helping you live a better life.
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1: Good morning. 6:02 on this beautiful shoulda, coulda Wednesday. My name is Mike Hsu. Thanks for tuning in to The Pike. We really appreciate that. Don't forget, you can listen to us anywhere in the world, especially if you're visiting our fine country for the World Cup. Download that Pike app to your smartphone absolutely free. You can listen to us wherever you're from. Scotland, Iraq, Haiti, Norway, whatever country you're coming in from. And we apologize to the Scots for running out of beer. Wow. I never thought Boston and basically New England drinkers could be called amateurs at any point. We have one of the best St. Patrick's Day celebrations. We have the Holy Trinity of drinking days with St. Patrick's Day and the home opener at Fenway Park and Marathon Monday. We ran out of beer. I apologize to the Scots for the inconvenience. We will learn from our mistakes, hopefully. Who's in charge here, for crying out loud? Anyway, it is Shoulda Coulda Wednesday. And with Father's Day coming up this weekend, why don't we find songs about dear old dad, right? Got some dad songs? Let me know about them. 508-799-PIKE, 508-799-7453. Songs that about dad, that mention dad or father or some kind of father figure, something to that effect to honor our dads for this coming weekend. All right, 508-799-PIKE, 508-799-7453. You can call or text in those nominations for songs. 820, like we do every Wednesday, we'll choose two, and then you vote on the one you want to hear on the Pike. So the songs about dads, fathers, whatever it may be, guys who acted like fathers, maybe even women who were fathers, who acted like more of a father than the actual father. You know, we want to hear about it. 508-799-PIKE, 508-799-7453. Also, later on in the program, I'll have some more passes to give away to tomorrow night's Taste of Shrewsbury Street, one of the biggest events here in Worcester, and your chance to sample some amazingly delicious food all up and down Restaurant Row on Shrewsbury Street. We'll have those coming up in the show, as well as tickets to Rockfest at Indian Ranch on Saturday. Pike Rockfest is happening, and our own Frank Papillo, who helps put those fests on, the whole trifesta. You may know him as Fret Michaels from A Shot of Poison, the world's greatest Poison tribute band. We'll be in later this morning, give us some details on the show and on the bands and the whole deal. You can check it out then around 8:30. All right, let's get ourselves a little more coffee, or if you're Scottish, a little more beer in us, and we'll get Hank Stoltz here to give us our headlines.
2: Good morning. Here are the stories we are following at this hour. Reports that Robert Kraft's Kraft Group have sued Foxborough for $1 million over licensing fees, saying they are being overcharged. Town of Foxborough says residents should not be asked to subsidize the municipal costs associated with privately operated events. First, it was reports that the Tartan Army drank all the beer on their flight to America. Now reports that the Scots have literally been drinking Boston bars dry. Sam Adams says they didn't think it was possible, but the Scottish soccer fans drank so much, their Boston tap room had to have emergency shipments of their popular lager rushed in. Pizza Hut is being sold by its parent company, Yum Brands, for $2.7 billion. Pizza Hut has close to 20,000 locations worldwide, but has been seen declining sales. Yum Brands also owns KFC and Taco Bell. This Saturday, the Vanessa T. Marcotte Foundation is holding its 10th annual 5K run walk at Wachusett Mountain. Vanessa Marcotte was visiting family in Princeton when she went for a walk and was murdered. DNA evidence eventually led to an arrest in the highly publicized case. In World Cup action at a Boston stadium, Norway dominated Iraq 4-1. Red Sox lost to the Blue Jays 6-1. Partly cloudy, high around 80 today. Look for rain on Thursday, high in the mid-70s, and then back to the sunshine on Friday, high once again around 80. I'm Hank Stoltz, and you're up to date.
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1: Right on 290 East, a good one so far. From the Turnpike in Auburn to College Square, and it remains in decent shape from 190 to 495. 395, you're looking pretty good from the state line to Auburn. 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And so far, so good on the Pike East. I'm Jackie Murphy with your Right Now Traffic.
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0: 100 FM The Pike, and yes, at 6:25 on this Shoulda Coulda Wednesday, which is all about Dad. We got Father's Day coming up on Sunday. Don't forget about Dad, or maybe that's what Dad wants for Father's Day, just to forget about Dad. Let him lay on the couch and nap, or let him go out and play golf or whatever he does on the weekend. You know, maybe just leave Dad alone. Or you could do this, and you could get Dad a night out at the Alma Gaucha Brazilian restaurant here in Worcester, which is the place to go if you love all the meat. They are all about all the meats at the Alma Gaucha. You could get him a $50 gift card to Mickey's Car Wash in Sutton, because Dad likes to keep that vehicle clean, right? Does he let you bring food into the car? He's one of those dads. Well, this is a great place for him. He's got 50 bucks there. And Dad could win a couple of pairs of tickets, a pair for Get the Let Out at Indian Ranch on August 28th and Three Dog Night at Indian Ranch on July 11th. How, Mike? How do we get this to Dad? You got to submit Dad's top five favorite rock songs. It's Dad Rocks Father's Day playlist. You can go to pikefm.com right now. Enter that top five playlist for Dad. Or if you are a dad, don't be afraid to try to treat yourself. Go ahead and enter it yourself. All right? And a little message for Dad in there if you want. And then on Friday, I will play all five songs on that playlist to honor your father. And he will also win all the stuff I just mentioned there. So go to pikefm.com, submit that playlist, little message for Dad, your contact info. Friday morning, we'll choose one at random. We'll play all five songs. We'll go into Father's Day weekend in style. And one of the dads that submits a playlist, seriously, he's going to get all the meat. The Alma Gaucha Brazilian restaurant here on Main Street, Worcester. Relatively new spot. It's the kind of place they walk around with giant hunks of meat on skewers and just carve it off onto your plate. Oh, my God. I am getting slightly aroused just thinking about it. All right, I've ruined it all. I've ruined your morning by saying that. I'm sorry. Let us just get to Hank Stoltz with your headlines right here.
1: Good morning. Here are the stories we are following at this hour. The Kraft Group has sued the town of Foxborough for $1 million, saying they've been overcharged for licensing fees. Foxborough disagrees, saying that they are simply making sure private entities, not the taxpayer, pays for events at the stadium. The Tartan Army has captivated New England with their kilts, bagpipes, and high spirits. Speaking of spirits, there are numerous reports that Boston bars are having a hard time keeping up. Sam Adams Tap Room in downtown Boston says the Scots achieved the impressive feat of drinking all the lager they had on hand. Think St. Patrick's Day consumption and then multiply that by three. Luckily, an emergency shipment was able to be delivered. Thursday night is a taste of Shrewsbury Street, where Worcester shows off its restaurant row. More than 30 restaurants are participating, and several thousand are expected to show up to enjoy good friends, music, and food. Wristbands are $25, and food tasting is 6 to 9, but the music and merriment begin at 5. Another sold-out crowd at Boston Stadium saw Norway defeat Iraq 4-1 in World Cup action. Boston Red Sox lost a 6-1 to Toronto. Partly cloudy today, high around 80. Look for rain on Thursday, high in the mid-70s. Back to the sun on Friday, high around 80. I'm Hank Stoltz, and you're up to date.
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3: Here's how your midweek Wednesday ride shapes up right now. Traveling on 290 East, you've got a little more volume as you move between Kelly Square and Grafton Street. 146, still a decent ride on the approach to 290. 395, you're moving along passing Cudworth Road in Webster. And you're looking good right now on Route 20 through Grafton. On the Pike East, you're slow from Route 9 to the Weston Barracks. I'm Jackie Murphy with you right now.
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0: 100 FM The Pike, Worcester's Rock Station, and Tesla at 657. Yes, I'll be giving away a couple of passes for A Taste of Shrewsbury Street, which is happening tomorrow here in Worcester, one of the biggest nights in the city where you get to sample a lot of delicious food from all the restaurants over there on Restaurant Row. So listen up for that. I'll also have some Rockfest tickets to give away. That'll be around 8:30 when we have one of the organizers of Rockfest, Frank Papillo, in the studio. So make sure you're listening at that point to get yourself some free tickets to Saturday's show. Also, text keyword at 8 o'clock for your chance to win a trip for two to the Louder Than Life Festival. Also, an amazing story coming up. I don't know whether it should be Miracles of Science or a Robot Overlords story. It could go either way. I'll have that coming up very, very soon. Make sure you're listening on this Shoulda Coulda Wednesday. Want to nominate a song all about dad? Do that. 508-799-PIKE. 508-799-7453. Right now, let's get some headlines here with Hank Stoltz.
1: Good morning. Here are the stories we are following at this hour. Reports that Robert Kraft's at Kraft Group have sued Foxborough for $1 million over licensing fees, saying they are being overcharged. Town of Foxborough says residents should not be asked to subsidize the municipal costs associated with privately operated events. First, it was reported Tartan Army drank all the beer on their flight to America. Now reports that the Scots have literally been drinking Boston bars dry. Sam Adams says they didn't think it was possible, but the Scottish soccer fans drank so much, their Boston tap room had to have emergency shipments of their popular lager rushed in. Pizza Hut is being sold by its parent company, Yum Brands, for $2.7 billion. Pizza Hut has close to 20,000 locations worldwide, but has been seen declining sales. Yum Brands also owns KFC and Taco Bell. This Saturday, the Vanessa T. Marcotte Foundation is holding its 10th annual 5K run walk at Wachusett Mountain. Vanessa Marcotte was visiting family in Princeton when she went for a walk and was murdered. DNA evidence eventually led to an arrest in the highly publicized case. In World Cup action at a Boston stadium, Norway dominated Iraq 4-1. Red Sox lost to the Blue Jays 6-1. Partly cloudy, high around 80 today. Look for rain on Thursday, high in the mid-70s, and then back to the sunshine on Friday, high once again around 80. I'm Hank Stoltz, and you're up to date.
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3: Pockets of congestion on 290 East now from College Square to Grafton Street and from Solomon Pond Road to 495. You're busy on 146 North. Vernon Hill to 290. Picking up company on 395 at Route 16 in Webster. You've got moderate volume on Route 20 through Marlboro. 190 is looking pretty good through Holden and West Boylston. Pike East is tough. Hopkinton to Weston. I'm Jackie Murphy with your Right Now Trap.
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100 FM The Pike, Worcester's Rock Station at 708 Stone Temple Pilots. Shoulda, coulda Wednesday. Looking for your tunes about dear old dad. All right. Tunes that are about dad. Mention father, father figure of some sort, something to that effect. Looking for those nominations for Shoulda, Coulda Wednesday at 508-799-PIKE, 508-799-7453. And like any Wednesday, we'll collect all your nominations up until 820. We'll choose two, and then you vote on the song that you want to hear here on the Pike. So get those nominations in. Again, a special edition today. We're a little looser on the rules, and at the same time could be tough, but we have been getting some good. Let me just list, again, amazing nominations today, not just from Bob Seger and Everclear, but The Temptations have been nominated. James Brown has been nominated, as well as Mr. Cat Stevens. So really, when we say any artist, any time period, we absolutely mean that. And we'll see who the winner is. Round 845. Coming up, your chance to win some tickets to the Taste of Shrewsbury Street tomorrow here in Worcester. Make sure you're listening for that cue to call. Aldo Nova on the Pike.

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1: Pockets of congestion on 290 East, now from College Square to Grafton Street and from Solomon Pond Road to 495. You're busy on 146 North. Vernon Hill to 290, picking up company on 395 at Route 16 in Webster. You've got moderate volume on Route 20 through Marlboro. 190 is looking pretty good through Holden and West Boylston. Pike East is tough. Hopkinton to Weston. I'm Jackie Murphy with your Right Now traffic.
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0: 100 FM The Pike. Scorpions at 722 here at Worcester's Rock Station. And coming up very soon, we'll be giving away a couple of passes to A Taste of Shrewsbury Street. Happening tomorrow night, one of the biggest events here in Worcester. Restaurant Row becomes just one big giant party, and you get to sample a lot of the delicious food from all the restaurants over there on Shrewsbury Street. So listen up for your cue to call. We're definitely going to play a stupid game for that one today. All right, listen for that cue to call 508-799-PIKE. Well, if you've been hearing about it, Hank Stoltz has been reporting about it in our headlines. It's all over the place. It's all around us. We have the World Cup here in Massachusetts. The fans from Scotland are in the area, staying all over. We have a bunch here in Worcester. There's a bunch staying in Providence, in Boston, and they have literally been drinking every drop of alcohol in every bar. Seriously, bars are running out of beer. Here's one Scot with his assessment of the situation.
1: There was no beer. The Scots fans just drunk the place dry, and all they had was like Bud Light.
0: How he says Bud Light in a disdainful way at the end of I'm sure a Bud Light is much like just a big can of water for the Scots fans. But hey, they're drinking it all. Not just bars running out of alcohol, but also liquor stores running out of alcohol. There was a liquor store in Boston where they emptied it all of any kind of beer in their cooler, and they only had a few cans of hard seltzer left. They were opening and closing the door so much that the temperature inside got all messed up, and it broke down their HVAC system, and one of their fridges broke down because of that. This is what the Scots are doing, and they're doing it like pros, because you're reading about them drinking all these places out of alcohol, but at the same time, they're just being pros about it. They're partying, they're having a good time, and somehow maintaining politeness through the whole thing. They're really giving us a clinic on how to have a good time and how to be good visitors. Also, here is a Boston DPW worker who was charged with cleaning up after a FIFA World Cup rally in Boston.
2: They deep, man, and they could drink, too.
3: What? Are you kidding me, man? They must don't got no water over there in Scotland.
4: After they're gone, I'm one person cleaning up after them, man, and it ain't that bad. They came, conducted themselves, man, with class, dignity, man, and they like our city. So I'm happy they came, man.
0: They really are. They're putting on a clinic on how to do it right. Thank you. Thank you, Scotland, for coming in and just showing us how it's done. Granted, they have been doing it a lot longer than we have, for sure. Scotland is an old country. And every time they go out drinking, they go into it with this attitude.
5: Many years from now, would you be willing to trade all the days from this day to that for one chance, just one chance, to come back here and tell our enemies that they may take our lives, but they'll never take our freedom!
0: Yeah, or our beer. Watch it, they're taking our beer. And they're being cool about it. Now, we do have Scott staying here in Worcester who take the bus down to Foxborough to see the games. And they are catching the bus near Moyna's Tavern. And Moyna's is having a tartan army party starting at 10 a.m. on Friday. If you want to see the Scots in action and take notes, you can do it at 10 a.m. All right. Moyna's on Exchange Street here in Worcester. Just keep your hands away from them while they're drinking. You don't want to lose any digits. Okay. In fact, they probably won't do that. They're being so, how did they get so drunk and so nice all at the same time? It's an art form. All right, let's get to Hank Stoltz here. He's got other news of the world, and it's brought to us by Colonial Ford of Marlboro. They're all about the stress-free car shopping, and of course, Hank has some stuff on the Scots, too.
6: Good morning. Here are the stories we are following at this hour. The Kraft Group has sued the town of Foxborough for $1 million, saying they've been overcharged for licensing fees. Foxborough disagrees, saying that they are simply making sure private entities, not the taxpayer, pays for events at the stadium. The Tartan Army has captivated New England with their kilts, bagpipes, and high spirits. Speaking of spirits, there are numerous reports that Boston bars are having a hard time keeping up. Sam Adams Tap Room in downtown Boston says the Scots achieved the impressive feat of drinking all the lager they had on hand. Think St. Patrick's Day consumption and then multiply that by three. Luckily, an emergency shipment was able to be delivered. Thursday night is a taste of Shrewsbury Street, where Worcester shows off its restaurant row. More than 30 restaurants are participating, and several thousand are expected to show up to enjoy good friends, music, and food. Wristbands are $25, and food tasting is 6 to 9, but the music and merriment begin at 5. Another sold-out crowd at Boston Stadium saw Norway defeat Iraq 4-1 in World Cup action. Boston Red Sox lost a 6-1 to Toronto. Partly cloudy today, high around 80. Look for rain on Thursday, high in the mid-70s. Back to the sun on Friday, high around 80. I'm Hank Stoltz, and you're up to date.
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8: Just getting word of a crash in Sutton. It's on 146 North after Boston Road. Pockets of congestion on 290 East. Now from Hope Ave to Shrewsbury Street and from Solomon Pond Road to 495. You're slow on 146 North. Vernon Hill to 290. Moving along on 395 from the state line to Auburn with moderate volume. You've got moderate volume as well on Route 20 through Worcester. I'm Jackie Murphy with your right now traffic.
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That's Heart, 100 FM The Pike, Worcester's rock station. Heartless, the Heart tribute, one of the many tributes happening at Pike Rock Fest this Saturday at Indian Ranch. Yeah, let's have a party by the lake, the first in the trifesta this summer, which includes Pike Grunge Fest and Pike Hair Fest. Also, you get information on all of those at pikefm.com. I have a pair of wristbands that will get you some free samples at A Taste of Shrewsbury Street tomorrow night. It's one of Worcester's biggest parties there in Restaurant Row, and they all come out to have you sample some of their finest cuisine. They get live music. It's just a big party in general every year. And let's play a stupid game for that. This one has been fairly popular recently, and I enjoy doing this too. I call it My Three Songs. So I have these three tunes. You have to tell me what these three songs have in common.

All right, did you get those? Those three songs, what do they have in common? First person to answer that correctly at 508-799-PIKE, 508-799-7453. We'll get a couple of passes to A Taste of Shrewsbury Street tomorrow night. One more time.

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Friday night at the Xfinity Center. I will see you there. All right, we're giving away a couple of passes to A Taste of Shrewsbury Street for tomorrow night here in Worcester. We're playing My Three Songs once again, and I love playing this game, and it seems to have caught on. People seem to like it. What do these three songs have in common?

0: Yeah, there you go. What do those three songs have in common? 508-799-PIKE. 508-799-7453. Hello, the Pike.
1: Hi.
0: Do you know what those three songs have in common?
1: I didn't hear them.
0: You didn't hear them?
1: No. I was trying to call, so I wasn't listening to the radio.
0: Oh, I got to move on. Hey, the Pike.
2: Hey, I think I have an answer for you.
0: Okay.
2: Did they all go on to do solo acts?
0: Well, that is true. That is not the answer I'm looking for.
2: Oh, shoot.
0: Hey, the Pike.
3: Road Trips.
0: No, that's not it. Hello, the Pike.
4: Hi, did you get a winner yet?
0: I haven't got a winner yet. What do those three songs have in common?
4: All those songs are sung by drummers in the band.
0: You are absolutely right. All right, I finally did a hard one here. What is your name?
4: Mary from Worcester.
0: All right, Mary. You got yourself a couple of passes to A Taste of Shrewsbury Street tomorrow night here in Worcester.
4: That's awesome.
0: And I'm pretty sure we'll have some more of those to give away tomorrow. Make sure you're listening for that. Coming up in just a bit, I'll have a text keyword for you for your chance to win a trip for two to the Louder Than Life Festival. Right now, we've got to get our headlines in with Hank Stoltz.
5: Good morning. Here are the stories we are following at this hour. Reports that Robert Kraft's at Kraft Group have sued Foxborough for $1 million over licensing fees, saying they are being overcharged. Town of Foxborough says residents should not be asked to subsidize the municipal costs associated with privately operated events. First, it was reports that the Tartan Army drank all the beer on their flight to America. Now reports that the Scots have literally been drinking Boston bars dry. Sam Adams says they didn't think it was possible, but the Scottish soccer fans drank so much, their Boston tap room had to have emergency shipments of their popular lager rushed in. Pizza Hut is being sold by its parent company, Yum Brands, for $2.7 billion. Pizza Hut has close to 20,000 locations worldwide, but has been seen declining sales. Yum Brands also owns KFC and Taco Bell. This Saturday, the Vanessa T. Marcotte Foundation is holding its 10th annual 5K run walk at Wachusett Mountain. Vanessa Marcotte was visiting family in Princeton when she went for a walk and was murdered. DNA evidence eventually led to an arrest in the highly publicized case. In World Cup action at a Boston stadium, Norway dominated Iraq 4-1. Red Sox lost to the Blue Jays 6-1. Partly cloudy, high around 80 today. Look for rain on Thursday, high in the mid-70s, and then back to the sunshine on Friday, high once again around 80. I'm Hank Stoltz, and you're up to date.
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7: We'll start off with an update on that crash in Sutton. It's on 146 North after Boston Road, and it's still an active crash scene. It's got you stop and go from the Central Turnpike. 290 East is busy. Hope Ave to Shrewsbury Street. You're slow on 495 North. From 85 in Milford to the Turnpike and along the way, there is a crash after West Main Street. Pike East is tough, 9 to 95. I'm Jackie Murphy with your Right Now Traffic.
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This could get you a trip for two to the Louder Than Life Festival in September in Kentucky, a four-day festival with some amazing headliners. They call it America's largest and loudest rock and metal festival. Just might be right because they got Iron Maiden and Tool playing, as well as My Chemical Romance and Pierce the Veil. Sublime will be playing, Rise Against, Jimmy Eat World, Papa Roach will also be playing, and that's your keyword for today is just Papa. How appropriate, since Shoulda Coulda Wednesday is all about Dad today, nominating songs about Dad. So Papa, P-A-P-A, text that to 95819, and that's it. 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I'm going to make this call side two of the Rolling Stones' Tattoo You album. One of the most underrated album sides ever. What do you think?

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1: Stop and go on 290 East, Hope Ave to Shrewsbury Street, Solomon Pond Road to 495. You're busy on 146 North, Vernon Hill to 290. 495 North is tough. 85 in Milford to the Pike. They've cleared the crash after West Main Street. Your delays on the Turnpike eastbound now stretch from Route 9 to 95. And then again from there, 95 to the supermarket overpass. I'm Jackie Murphy with your Right Now Traffic.
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100 FM The Pike, Lincoln Park, 818. On the Shoulda Coulda Wednesday, it's the dad's edition of Shoulda Coulda Wednesday. All songs about fathers, dads, father figures, dads present or absent, whatever it may be. As long as it has to do with dad, mention dad, allude to a father. Got a lot of great nominations today. This is might be the most diverse list of nominations we have gotten for Shoulda Coulda Wednesday. I mean, everyone from Cat Stevens to Austin Powers, Mike and the Mechanics, Kelly Osbourne, The Temptations. Of course, Bob Seger is in there, but we chose these two today. Your first one is the Everclear song, Father.

Everclear, father of mine, your first finalist here for Shoulda Coulda Wednesday. The second one, you know, and as we always say for Shoulda Coulda Wednesday, we'll play, you can nominate any artist, any time period, doesn't matter what the genre is. This further proves that, ladies and gentlemen, the godfather of soul, Mr. James Brown.

0: That's right. James Brown, Papa's got a brand new bag. Your second finalist for the Father's Day edition of Shoulda, Coulda Wednesday. See, like I said, any song, any time period. So let the voting begin. You can vote by text 508-799-PIKE, 508-799-7453. Or you can also vote on our unscientific poll, which I'll post up on Twitter here in a matter of seconds. We should have a winner in about 20, 25 minutes. We'll find out who it is. So get to voting. And while you're doing that, let's get some news. It's Hank Stoltz with our headlines.
1: Good morning. Here are the stories we are following at this hour. The Kraft Group has sued the town of Foxborough for $1 million, saying they've been overcharged for licensing fees. Foxborough disagrees, saying that they are simply making sure private entities, not the taxpayer, pays for events at the stadium. The Tartan Army has captivated New England with their kilts, bagpipes, and high spirits. Speaking of spirits, there are numerous reports that Boston bars are having a hard time keeping up. Sam Adams Tap Room in downtown Boston says the Scots achieved the impressive feat of drinking all the lager they had on hand. Think St. Patrick's Day consumption and then multiply that by three. Luckily, an emergency shipment was able to be delivered. Thursday night is a taste of Shrewsbury Street, where Worcester shows off its restaurant row. More than 30 restaurants are participating, and several thousand are expected to show up to enjoy good friends, music, and food. Wristbands are $25, and food tasting is 6 to 9, but the music and merriment begin at 5. Another sold-out crowd at Boston Stadium saw Norway defeat Iraq 4-1 in World Cup action. Boston Red Sox lost a 6-1 to Toronto. Partly cloudy today, high around 80. Look for rain on Thursday, high in the mid-70s. Back to the sun on Friday, high around 80. I'm Hank Stoltz, and you're up to date.
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3: Stop and go on 290 East, Hope Ave to Shrewsbury Street, Solomon Pond Road to 495. You're busy on 146 North, Vernon Hill to 290. 495 North is tough. 85 in Milford to the Pike. They've cleared the crash after West Main Street. Your delays on the Turnpike eastbound now stretch from Route 9 to 95, and then again from there, 95 to the supermarket overpass. I'm Jackie Murphy with your right now traffic.
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0: 100 FM The Pike, Worcester's Rock Station, and Queen, Tie Your Mother Down. Experience Queen headlining Rockfest this Saturday at Indian Ranch in Webster. We'll talk about that in a little bit. We've got Frank Papillo here in the studio. Or you might know him as Fret Michaels from the world's greatest Poison tribute band, Shot of Poison. And you guys are playing Hairfest in September, right?
1: We are, yeah. September 6th. It's on Labor Day weekend this year. It's going to be
0: great.
1: Yeah,
0: which is nice.
1: Yeah, it's going to be nice.
0: I was like, it's on a Sunday. Why? And I was like, oh, Labor Day weekend. Oh, boy. Like, we need any further motivation to ruin ourselves on a long weekend.
1: Right.
0: But that's going to be great. Yeah. Before we get to Rockfest, we are in the middle of voting for Shoulda Coulda Wednesday with songs about Dad today. And so we've got Everclear, Father of Mine.
1: Okay.
0: James Brown, Papa's Got a Brand New Bag. We for Shoulda Coulda Wednesday, we do any artist, any time period, doesn't matter. Who are you voting for?
1: Oh, I got to go with number two.
0: James Brown?
1: It's James Brown.
0: You know what? I got to say, he's winning right now.
1: Yeah.
0: How do you deny the Godfather of Soul, right?
1: How do you do that?
0: I don't know.
1: I got to go with James Brown.
0: I mean, you could just hate James Brown, but once his music comes on, you're butt shaking.
1: You have to move.
0: Yeah, you do.
1: You have to
0: There's
1: move.
0: Something that gets inside of you there. All right, so we got one more vote for James Brown. Excellent. Let's talk about Rockfest. Very excited. The first of what we're calling the trifesta.
1: Yes.
0: Here on the Pike with Grunge Fest and Hairfest. It's this Saturday at the home of the trifesta, Indian Ranch in Webster, and some really great tributes. We've got, I'm really excited about All Sinners doing All Squire. Because I think it's about time Billy Squire got some kind of tribute. I love Billy Squire. I'm excited. But that's a band that does a bunch of different things, right?
1: They do. So All Sinners, they're generally an original band, but they do some amazing covers. They actually just recently covered a Striper song, and I was blown away.
0: Digging deep.
1: Unbelievable. And they actually put out a video. You got to check it out. But, yeah, so there's a little bit of a story behind them doing Billy Squire. And that is the drummer of All Sinners, Roger Chouinard. He's amazing. Great drummer. He's just unbelievable. Loves playing music. He owns Purchase Street Records in New Bedford as well.
0: Oh, wow.
1: They've been out playing with a lot of bands. His uncle, Bobby Chouinard, was Billy Squire's drummer.
0: No.
1: Yes.
0: Oh, my gosh.
1: So there you have it.
0: That's excellent.
1: Yeah, so there's a big connection there. And, yeah, we'll see. We may have a surprise guest show up at Rockfest on Saturday.
0: Oh,
1: but
0: my.
1: Not sure yet, but we'll
0: see.
1: Okay,
0: okay. And then we've got Whammer Jammer, a tribute to the Jay Giles Band.
1: Great band.
0: Again, another local tribute, which is nice.
1: Yeah, they're up from the from North Shore, Boston area. They're going to be great. I am really looking forward to it. And that's the thing. Like, when you talk about more localist tribute bands, they're also tributing a couple of artists this year from this area,
0: yeah,
1: from the Boston area. You know, when you talk about Billy Squire and you talk about Jay Giles, it's just going to be awesome.
0: Yeah, and then we got Heartless, the Heart tribute. I got to say, much like any Queen tribute or a Tool tribute, you gotta do what Ann Wilson does as a singer. That can't be easy. But I said that about the Pat Benatar tribute you had a couple
1: Best
0: years
1: shot.
0: Ago.
1: Yeah,
0: and I was just like, how are they? She's not going to do this, and then absolutely just nailed it. So
1: she's great.
0: Where are these folks from?
1: So Heartless has been in Rockfest in the past. It's probably been a good 4 years potentially, but they're from Vermont.
0: Oh,
1: believe
0: okay.
1: it or not. Yeah, Jasmine, the lead singer, she is incredible.
0: Nice.
1: Incredible. It's I get blown away by her voice every time I see her. You know, as a singer, I'm like, oh, my God,
0: yeah.
1: I wish I could sing like that. You know,
0: yeah.
1: She's just amazing, you know.
0: That's amazing. And then Beautiful Losers, the Bob Seger tribute. I love Bob Seger.
1: Yeah, they're our only repeat from last year.
0: Okay.
1: And that's large in part due to my wife, who's a huge Bob Seger fan.
0: Thank you for that, by the way. Thank you. Yeah.
1: Yeah, she's in the studio next to me. That's why Mike's yelling at her. Yeah, so Beautiful Losers, they're amazing. Terrific band surrounded around Devin, who's the lead singer. And he kills it. I mean, they just opened for Dark Desert Eagles up at
0: great tribute.
1: New Hampshire Casino Ballroom. They opened for them. They're that good. I mean, they play out there. They're just an amazing band.
0: Are they from around here?
1: They are. Devin used to own the boat up in Draycott, Mass.
0: Get out of here.
1: Yeah, the lead singer. So as I own Rascals in Worcester,
0: right?
1: Devin used to own the boat in Draycott, Mass.
0: Oh,
1: yeah.
0: I'm excited to see him then because I've been to the boat a bunch of times. Are they still the boat up there?
1: Or? It's not around anymore. He sold it. I think they're building condos on the lake or something.
0: Ah, really?
1: Yeah.
0: That was it was just like kind of like Indian Ranch. It was a super nice club right by the lake up there. great sound. They had two stages, like an upstairs and
1: yeah, they were great.
0: That
1: we did well there. We used to play there. Shot of Poison, yeah. Obviously, and a lot of good bands. You know, he I used to route with him when I'd have like you know Jeff Tate at Rascals, and then he would go up and play the boat. Yeah,
0: right. Yeah.
1: Worked out
0: then,
1: well.
0: Headline of the whole thing: Experience Queen, much like. Getting up there and trying to sound like Ann Wilson, nearly impossible task. Because who can really be Freddie Mercury?
1: Ooh, he's a tough one to cover. These guys, is Jesse Agin that covers does the Queen stuff. He's amazing. And you know, my friend Lauren Wachowski, who's helped me for years, you know, book some of the bands that like she helps me put a lot of the shows together. As you know, I get busy talking all these bands. I know a bunch of them, but she's been pushing this band on me. They're from North as well, I think. Out of Vermont, and some of them I think might even be from Canada, but they're really, really good. So I'm excited about them.
0: I'm looking forward to it, and it's always a good time by the lake down there at Indian Ranch. And this part of the Trifesta, as I mentioned, so we've got Grunge Fest August 1st.
1: August 1st is Grunge Fest, yep.
0: And then Hair Fest, as we mentioned earlier, Labor Day weekend.
1: Yeah, September 6th. Perfect combination. Yeah. And tickets are selling really good for that. Again, as you know, Hairfest seems to be big. But this is probably going to be a record Rockfest year.
0: Nice.
1: So get your tickets. You know, I mean, it's going to be great.
0: Yeah,
1: it's going to
0: awesome.
1: Be awesome.
0: Also, I don't know if you know this. This is probably a question for Indian Ranch. Are they going to have the frozen daiquiri stand? I was there for Lotus Land last weekend. I accidentally had like three of those. I had to kind of sit on the beach for a little while. They were delicious. Hopefully they will be there.
1: I hope they will. I wouldn't see why it wouldn't be.
0: Yeah.
1: Yeah.
0: Is Rolling Stogies going to be there?
1: They were good, huh?
0: That's amazing.
1: That is crazy.
0: This guy's got this trailer, and it just looks like this big, like a landscaping trailer or something, and you walk into it, and it's like a 19th century French decor on the inside with a walk-in humidor and like thousands of cigars.
1: It's amazing.
0: And you just kind of hang out and you smoke a stogie and enjoy the music.
1: They put some chairs around it and stuff. Yeah. I remember that from last year. That was a lot of fun.
0: Yeah. So you can come hang out. You can rock out, enjoy a cigar, a daiquiri or whatever. And we're looking forward to seeing you. I'm trying to get together some kind of badge or bumper sticker or something that will give to people who make all three, who make a trifesta badge.
1: That's a really good idea.
0: Yeah.
1: I'm wondering if I should do a t-shirt with all three shows on.
0: Oh, yes.
1: Something
0: yes.
1: like that. The Pike t-shirt, the trifesta.
0: And they have to like show like their ticket or something so they can get one, because you can't just, you know, you got to give it to people who actually did it, you know?
1: Exactly.
0: Sell all the cookies. You know what I mean? So, all right. Awesome. And what's, I know Shot of Poison's doing Hairfest. Are you guys, I mean, you guys jam with Bret Michaels.
1: Yeah,
0: you
1: recently,
0: you got anything else coming up?
1: Yeah, we get a lot of stuff coming up in July and August. We got about 8 shows booked. We have some things up in Maine. We're playing Old Orchard Beach and then some place further up Brownville Junction. And then I think toward the end of July, we're heading to Indiana.
0: Oh, wow.
1: We've got a couple of shows out there and then back. And then, we're all over the place.
0: Nice.
1: It's a lot of fun.
0: Nice. Just putting in a suggestion for next year.
1: Sure.
0: Maybe some kind of Rush tribute. I mean, Lotus Land was amazing.
1: I heard they were amazing.
0: They were unbelievable. The guy sounded just like Getty. And even when he talked, he sounded like Getty. It was crazy. And I was nerding out the whole time. So
1: that is awesome. It was unfortunate, though. I say unfortunate. No negatives here. But, you know, Rush is out touring right now.

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0: Oh, yeah. Oh, yeah. I was just dancing a little bit, and I'm glad this is radio and you couldn't see it. Oh, my gosh. I am terrible. It's 100 FM The Pike. Yes, it is. Shoulda, coulda Wednesday. There's your winner for the Father's Day edition, and Papa's got a brand new bag, overwhelmingly beating Everclear, father of mine, the godfather of soul. Right there. And thank you for all your nominations. Really great ones today. The most diverse list of nominations we've gotten so far, I think, for any edition of Shoulda Coulda Wednesday. Thank you for your voting. We appreciate that. We'll do it all again next Wednesday. Coming up about 10 minutes here, we will have the Pike laugh track and then the Pike haircuts coming up.
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2: Delays now stretch on 290 East from Hope Ave to Shrewsbury Street, and you're doing fine from Solomon Pond Road to 495. On 495 North, you've got pockets of delay from West Main Street to the Turnpike. Still busy on 146 North, Vernon Hill to 290. You're looking good right now as you travel on Route 395 through Webster, Oxford, and Auburn. Pike East is busy through Weston. I'm Jackie Murphy with you right now.
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1: There's another song I like by a band called Lone Star. This song's called I'm Already There. Very dramatic song. If you've not heard the song, it's about a guy, he's out working the road. He misses his family because he's on the road, and I get that. He said he calls his wife from a lonely, cold hotel room. Well, it seems like a booking issue to me, you know what I mean? It's not hard to find a hotel with heat these days. And he hears this little kid in the background. His kid's small. And his kid gets on the phone. His kid goes, Dad, when you coming home? This is what he says to his kid. He goes, I'm already there. I was like, why are you doing that to that kid? That kid's probably like, what? You're home? Why are we doing this weird phone thing here? You know, and maybe the song's darker than we realize, you know? Maybe the dad's like, son, I am home. You're my side family. And
2: 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All right, we got the haircut coming up. I got a couple picked out, but any father-themed hair metal songs? Any at all? Since we were doing that today for Shoulda Coulda Wednesday. All right, but get ready to rate for hairiness. Irregardless. All right, it's Billy Idol on the Pike.

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1: Delays now stretch on 290 East from Hope Ave to Shrewsbury Street, and you're doing fine from Solomon Pond Road to 495. On 495 North, you've got pockets of delay from West Main Street to the Turnpike. Still busy on 146 North, Vernon Hill to 290. You're looking good right now as you travel on Route 395 through Webster, Oxford, and Auburn. Pike East is busy through Weston. I'm Jackie Murphy with your Right Now Traffic.
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0: Oh my goodness. I have herpes now. That's how sleazy that song is. That's Helix, 100 FM The Pike. Helix and Heavy Metal Love from their 1983 album, No Rest for the Wicked. Before they struck it big with their big hit, Rock Me, there you go. Heavy Metal Love from Helix, a fine Canadian band and an OG band. That came out in 1983. Helix actually started up in sometime in the late 70s. I believe. So they are an OG band right there. And that song is dripping with sleaze whiz. There's only about like 20 words in the whole song. The rest of it's just the chorus, Heavy Metal Love, over and over again. The video is quite entertaining. I'll post that up on our Twitter feed at 100 FM The Pike in just a moment, though. But yeah, Helix. Whew, Heavy Metal Love. I'm feeling kind of weak. It might be the venereal disease. I don't know. So let's get to the ratings right now. 508-799-PIKE, 508-799-7453. How does it rate? Let me give you a little guidance on rating the whole hairy package, as we call it, for the haircut. You know, you can rate it 1 through 10, 1 being a harbor seal, I guess. Absolutely no hair whatsoever. 10 being an alpaca, okay, completely hairy. Or, as we say, 1 being Lex Luthor, 10 being Jason Momoa, Aquaman. Completely just hairy. You know, sleazewiz factor, of course, that ranks well above a 10 with the sleazewiz factor. I mean, that is like the cheese alone. That is a Ziggy Bomb's large steak and cheese. Hold the steak, quadruple the cheese right there. And the sleaziness is just disgusting, which is a positive thing, actually. So you got to rank on that. You know, Helix were kind of a Halloween outlet band, wardrobe-wise, and they had magnificent hair, big, giant hair metal Canadian hair. So you got to go with all those factors. That's the whole hairy package here. That's how we do it for the haircut. So 508-799-PIKE. Let's go to the first rating here. 802 texter, Brie Cheese for everyone. Mayor McCheese says in McDonaldland declaring a national cheese holiday. Yeah. Mayor McCheese, by the way, has some kind of suspect rash. 518 texter here, person who hates everything. OG, wow, sleazy goodness. It is OG Wizards. Sounds like the guy who hates everything may be having a stroke. That's okay. 508 texter here, Bob Ross and Chewbacca are wearing their duds from the Halloween outlet as they ride into a super cheesy tunnel of love. 10 plus, plus, plus. Bob Ross and Chewbacca, both very hairy people. So those are definitely positive ratings. Cheese and rice, all caps. Cheese and rice without the rice, this 508 texter says. Absolutely. So much cheese, and it's like tainted cheese, right? It's got a weird kind of rainbow film on it that's possibly because it's just gone rancid. Gouda. That's what this... It just says Gouda, the 774 texter. Excellent. Great ratings for Helix, Heavy Metal Love. We do the haircut every weekday at this time.
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2: You've still got some slow spots on 290 East, Hope Ave to Shrewsbury Street. And you're busy on 146 North on the approach to 290. 495 North, you're doing much better now from 85 in Milford to the Turnpike. You're looking good on 395 through Oxford, Auburn, and Webster. 190 is moving along through Holden and West Boylston. And on the Pike East, you're busy from Route 30 to 95. I'm Jackie Murphy with you right now.
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0: 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My name is Mike Hsu. Thank you very much for listening today. Thanks for participating in Shoulda Coulda Wednesday and rating for the haircut as usual. We appreciate that. Chuck Perks will be coming in to start that 100-minute workday kickoff next, and he's got a couple of text keywords for your chance to win a trip for two to the Louder Than Life Festival, so make sure you're listening for those. 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I will speak at you again tomorrow morning, 6 a.m.
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Pike, Worcester's Rock Station. Chuck Perks checking in. What's going on? It's the 100-minute workday kickoff. Only commercial-free. Not a bad summer day on the... Well, I know. Technically, not summer, but let's... Summer arrives on Sunday, kids. Nice day on the way. Partly cloudy skies, though. Temperatures around 78. I'll take it. It's the Pike.

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Chuck Perks. Well, it looks like Travis and Taylor, you know who I'm talking about, are going to get married at Madison Square Garden over July 4th weekend. And yes, Coach Andy Reid, there will be cake.

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Chuck Perks, Pike concert season pass this week is to see Sammy Hagar with Rick Springfield at the Xfinity Center. I'm told I have the keyword today for you to win those tickets. I'm giddy with excitement. It's coming up this hour on the Pike.

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Contain your excitement. I've got the keyword. It's my only keyword of the week, so I want to do it right. Are you ready? Electric. That's the keyword. Electric. Text electric to 508-88 right now and win those Sammy Hagar concert tickets with the Pike.

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Chuck Perks, nice day today. Partly cloudy skies. Temperature's going to be right around 78. Nice day to go check out an after-work party we got going on at Indian Ranch in Webster starting at 5:30. It's called Rock the Dock. I'll be there. I hope to see you, too, with the

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1: 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The on-demand lunch coming up next at noon. Well, you know, some people aren't comfortable with AI, and more are probably weird about having AI-powered robots. But what if I told you they could help you when you have to pee in the middle of the night? Check this out. A Chinese company unveiled a smart toilet which can drive itself to you and navigate around obstacles even at 3 a.m. when you'd have trouble dodging laundry baskets and dog toys on your way to the John. It's simple. You use an app to call it over. When it arrives, you hop on, do your business. It cleans you with its built-in bidet system. And then it goes back to its docking station to clean itself. The docking station is hooked up to your plumbing, so it can release its smelly load and flush it away. It also has a low-noise grinder that prevents any kind of unwanted blockages, which is not a mental image I really needed at this time. This thing isn't cheap. The price is around $13,000, but unfortunately, it's not available in the U.S. yet, and there's no timetable for that. And to be clear, people, this robot toilet is designed primarily for older people or those with disabilities or mobility impairments, not lazy people who want to poop at their bedside and have a robot flush it away. You know what would be a great name for this here robot? I think they should call it R2D Poo. Thank you. 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

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Chuck Perks, the on-demand lunch is on, sponsored by Big Y. Stupid Criminals in the News is 30 minutes away. A man showed up to a probation meeting in a stolen truck. let's dive into that in 30 minutes.

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0: 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On Demand Lunch is on. Chuck Perks. Well, according to studies, illnesses such as Salmonella and E. coli crop up more during the summer. You know, on the plus side, nothing helps you get a bikini body faster than a little food poisoning.
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0: 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Prove it with a Dad Rocks Father's Day playlist on 100FM The Pike. 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

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Chuck Perks, On Demand Lunch is on, and the Pike Concert Season Pass this week. We're getting you in to see Sammy Hagar with Rick Springfield at the Xfinity Center on June 24th. And the Pike Contest gods, the controllers of the contests here on 100 FM, The Pike, have given me a keyword to give to you. It's my only keyword this week. I only get one. Again, not well liked around here. Mike Hsu gets two a week. Mistress Carrie gets two keywords a week. Yours truly, one. So I don't want to screw this up. I want to make sure I get this right. So I'll give it to you right now. I won't make you wait any longer. I mean, it's going to be a beautiful day today with partly cloudy skies. Temperature around 78. All right, I'll get to it. Here it is. Electric. Text electric to 50888 right now. Electric to 50888. Win Sammy Hagar, Rick Springfield concert tickets for the Xfinity Center. Good luck. 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

0: 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How about stupid criminals in the news for you? You know, there are a lot of, there's a lot of perfectly acceptable ways to get to a meeting with your probation officer. A stolen vehicle isn't one of them. A young man in Canada was arrested after showing up to his probation appointment in a stolen truck. Officials noticed the truck and followed it to the probation office, where the offender got out and went inside. The truck circled around the parking lot for a bit. Then the man came back and hopped back in the passenger seat. Officers stopped the vehicle, which was driving carelessly, and arrested both people inside. Both will be facing charges. There aren't any details on the theft, which happened about a week earlier. However, the passenger knew it was stolen because it needed to be started by shoving a screwdriver into the ignition. You know, you just can't fix stupid.
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Got Father's Day coming up on Sunday. And someone came out with a list of the best TV dads of all time. Who do you got on your list? Well, I'll tell you what's on this list coming up in 30 minutes on the Pike.

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Chuck Perks and Louder Than Life, America's biggest rock and metal festival, is happening in September in Louisville. 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
14: 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It reinforces the alignment, stability, and coordinated muscle activation that supports how your body moves, whether you're doing strenuous exercise or simply going about your daily life. 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

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This week's Pike Concert Season Pass, getting you in to see Sammy Hagar with Rick Springfield at the Xfinity Center. I got today's keyword. Tomorrow, I believe Mistress Carrie will have the keyword for tomorrow. If you're not lucky enough to win today with me, it's Creed on the Pike.

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0: 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Coming up after 2 o'clock, we'll open up the Pike Music Vault. Well, Father's Day is coming up on Sunday, so in recognition of the upcoming holiday, here are some highlights from a list of the best TV dads of all time. Let's see if you agree with any of these. At the top of the list, number one, Al Bundy on Married with Children. Andy Taylor on The Andy Griffith Show is next. Bob Belcher from Bob's Burgers. Carl Winslow on Family Matters. Dan Connor on Roseanne. Danny Tanner on Full House. Herman Munster on The Munsters. Homer Simpson on The Simpsons. Mike Brady's in there, too, from The Brady Bunch. And Phil Dunphy on Modern Family. Some other popular dads that we've seen mentioned in previous years include Jack Pearson from This Is Us, Charles Ingalls from Little House on the Prairie. A few years ago, Gomez Adams ranked pretty high on a similar list. And as you may be aware, John Astin is the sole surviving cast member from the old black and white Adams Family sitcom back in the 60s. He turns 96. He turned 96 last March. So you may want to give him an honorable mention, too. 100 FM The Pike.
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5: A better life with Dr. Sanjay Gupta.
6: Did you know that almost half the vegetables and more than three quarters of the fruit that we eat in this country come from just one state, California? Yeah, it's true. And according to a new report by the Environmental Working Group, a health advocacy organization, a lot of this produce is tainted with PFAS, which are sometimes referred to as forever chemicals. Why? Well, the EPA says pesticides keep America's food supply safe, abundant, and affordable. And of course, these chemicals are used in every state, not just California. Now, if you are worried, though, about how much you're consuming, the best thing to do is to buy organic produce, if and when you can. Organic or not, you should rinse all fruits and vegetables under running water. Don't use any soap. And as one epidemiologist told us, use a brush on sturdier items like carrots, potatoes, and cucumbers. I'm Dr. Sanjay Gupta, helping you live a better life.
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Journey on 100 FM, The Pike, Worcester's Rock Station, Chuck Perks, Pike Music Vault, coming up in about 10 minutes. Coming up this afternoon, yours truly, I'll be hosting Rock the Dock over at Indian Ranch in Webster. Fun after-work party, little get-together we got going on all summer long every Wednesday, and it starts this afternoon, and I'll have tickets for you to win as one of the many prizes that we give away. I've got tickets for you to win to see Get the Let Out at Indian Ranch. And I've also got tickets for Rockfest this weekend at Indian Ranch. So come on by, bring your friends. Let's get together, have some cocktails. Let's have some fun, release a little energy. It's midweek. It's Rock the Dock this afternoon, starting at 5:30, Indian Ranch in Webster.

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1: Every summer, I like to dig this one out of the Pike Music Vault. It's a favorite of mine from a local band. They formed in 1986 in Boston. In fact, the lineup for this band once featured Pat Badger of Extreme. They had a record contract that came in 1990, but the whole deal fell apart when the label parted ways with their A&R guy. The band I'm talking about, In the Pink, and the song, which was a huge local hit around here, called Under Summer Skies. Great tune. Turn it up. 100 FM The Pike. 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
12: You ever wake up in the middle of the night or maybe first thing in the morning and notice drool on your pillow? Unless you're sleeping next to someone who hasn't already seen all your good, bad, and ugly, it's probably not that big a deal and not anything to worry about unless it's something that just started happening recently. When people drool at night, it's often because of a stuffy nose, acid reflux, or being a mouth breather. People who sleep on their stomach or side are more likely to drool than someone who sleeps on their back. But in some cases, drooling at night can be a warning sign of something more serious, like dental issues, sleep apnea, or even early symptoms of Parkinson's disease. If you're at all concerned about this, the best place to start is with an ENT doctor, an ears, nose, and throat doctor. They can recommend a sleep study to possibly get some answers. I'm Dr. Sanjay Gupta, helping you live a better life.
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Well, we know that Fleetwood Mac will never get back together. However, Lindsey Buckingham and Stevie Nicks have been hinting that there is a possibility that Buckingham Nicks could get back together to do something after they reissued their debut album together. Fleetwood Mac kicking off your Wednesday afternoon, Worcester's Rock Station on 100 FM The Pike. It's Mistress Carrie reporting for duty on 617 Day, the 17th day of June, the year 2026. It's also Bunker Hill Day. There's Nirvana on 100 FM The Pike.

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He'll be down in Mansfield at the Xfinity Center in August with Lynyrd Skynyrd, jukebox hero from Four and Around the Pike. It's Mistress Carrie, and speaking of the Xfinity Center this weekend, Evanescence is going to be there on Sunday. I have got tickets to give away all this week, so keep listening for your chance to win. I've also got another text keyword coming up this afternoon to qualify for that trip for two to the Louder Than Life Festival. Collective Soul on 100 FM, The Pike.

0: 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Prove it with a Dad Rocks Father's Day playlist on 100FM The Pike. 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
13: If you're caring for an aging parent, you may feel quite often that you're alone in what you're doing. But you're not. Not by a long shot. According to a new report by the Pew Research Center, 10% of U.S. adults are caring for a parent over age 65. Millions more are caring for a spouse or partner 65 or older. Beyond the sheer numbers, this report, perhaps unsurprisingly, found a major difference in caregiver well-being between men and women. One psychologist we spoke to suggested thinking 5 years in the future and imagining where you are right now. Will you be glad you took something on, or regretful that you didn't? You also need to cut yourself some slack, he said, especially women. Don't try to shoulder all of the burden by yourself. You might need to ask for help before you burn out. You'll be so glad you did. I'm Dr. Sanjay Gupta, helping you live a better life.
0: Just the jolt you need to get home from work. We're clocking out and rocking out. 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The-

Aerosmith, Worcester's Rock Station, 100 FM, The Pike. Some much-needed rain in the forecast for tomorrow. Gorgeous in Worcester today. Sunny and a high of 80. Tomorrow, rain and a high of 77. And then Father's Day weekend looks perfect for Dad. Sunny and 80 degrees on Friday. 76 and mostly sunny on Saturday. 75 and partly cloudy on Sunday. Which is good not only for Father's Day on Sunday, but Rockfest is happening at Indian Ranch on Saturday. Doors open at 11. Music starts at noon. 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

0: they've got the number one rock song in the country this week with the new single from their new album, Sanctuary, Who Will You Follow? And Evanescence is out on the road with Spirit Box and Nova Twins. 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
8: I don't need to hear anything from anybody. There's too much riding on my mind being locked in. Play offense, not defense. If you play hard and you play the game right, nobody really gets on you. 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
17: Did you know that almost half the vegetables and more than three quarters of the fruit that we eat in this country come from just one state, California? Yeah, it's true. And according to a new report by the Environmental Working Group, a health advocacy organization, a lot of this produce is tainted with PFAS, which are sometimes referred to as forever chemicals. Why? Well, the EPA says pesticides keep America's food supply safe, abundant, and affordable. And of course, these chemicals are used in every state, not just California. Now, if you are worried, though, about how much you're consuming,

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0: Tom Petty and the Heartbreakers, Worcester's Rock Station, 100 FM, The Pike, a gorgeous Wednesday afternoon. It's Mistress Carrie, and a couple of weeks ago, I had Gil Moore from Triumph on the Mistress Carrie podcast. The guys were just in town last weekend on their 50th anniversary tour, two sold-out shows at the Leader Bank Pavilion, and the longtime Triumph drummer actually spent some time out front just singing, which is something that is new for him.
1: You know, I don't know if I look good or I look like a klutz. I'm not there. That's for the audience to decide if they like what I'm doing or not. But I think the thing is drummers are rhythmic. So I just find, like, my arms tend to still move almost, you know. And even I'm the world's worst dancer. You could speak to my wife and she'll confirm that. But, you know, when you're actually, like, a rock band is behind you and you've got, you know, that massive amount of watts, it's like being in the center of the, you know, you feel like John Travolta in the, what's that movie? You know what I'm talking about? American Graffiti. It's like you got all this juice coming at you of rhythm. So it's, I think it's pretty easy, actually. I think a frontman's actually not a tough gig compared to being a drummer. I don't know what I was thinking back in the day. If I had it to do over again, I would have said, I'll just do this. It's way better.
0: That's Gil Moore from Triumph. Here's Magic Power on the Pike.

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the Cranberries, Worcester's Rock Station, 100 FM, The Pike. Well, the Rolling Stones, once again, working with producer Andrew Watt, who worked on the last album and also worked on those last couple of Ozzy albums as well. Foreign Tongues is coming out next month. Rolling Stone giving it 4 stars, saying the new Rolling Stones album, that the band continues their, quote, late career winning streak with Foreign Tongues, calling the album more guitar-centric and holistically Stonesy than their last outing, and the latest from the world's greatest rock and roll band is built to satisfy. It is their 25th album. Mick Jagger, by the way, says he cannot wait to go back out on the road with the band. 100 FM, The Pike.

0: I'm the Pike. More of Worcester's Rock is coming up.
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3: A Better Life with Dr. Sanjay Gupta.
4: Eating a healthy diet is not only good for you physically, it can also keep your brain sharp as you age. According to a new study out of China, people who most closely followed the MIND diet slowed aging in key structures inside their brains by more than 2 years. The MIND diet is a combination of the Mediterranean diet, which we talk a lot about, and the DASH diet, which stands for Dietary Approaches to Stop Hypertension. All three of these diets are similar, but the MIND diet puts more of an emphasis on berries, beans, leafy green vegetables, fish, poultry, whole grains, olive oil, and nuts. You're not going to eat foods with a lot of saturated fat. We're talking cheese, butter, red meat, or anything fried. You really don't have to eat like this 100% of the time. That's the key. Just do the best that you can. I'm Dr. Sanjay Gupta, helping you live a better life.
5: Mistress Carrie and Worcester's Rock.

Their new biopic, Nimrods, hits theaters in August. That's Basket Case from Green Day on the Pike. It's missed was Carrie, and speaking of rock and roll movies, Linkin Park has been hinting that something was coming because their European merch had a website that was advertising a movie called Unshatter. Well, today Linkin Park announced it is a documentary about the 2024 return of Linkin Park, how they were able, 7 years after the loss of Chester Bennington, to put the band back together, bring in Emily Armstrong from Dead Sarah, release new music, and go out on the road. They said Unshatter, the documentary, Mike Shinoda said, we're very excited about it. It is coming out later this fall, and it's going to hit theaters. And Joe Perry even talked about the possibility of a documentary about the life and time of Aerosmith, and maybe even one final show, although we have heard very little from the Bad Boys from Boston.

0: Good night.
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0: Another chance to text in and qualify for that Louder Than Life Festival trip coming up in the 5 o'clock hour. Be listening for that. It's Mistress Carrie. It's June 17th. It's 617 Day. It's Bunker Hill Day. It is Global Garbage Man Day. Let's not overlook the dirty job that is collecting garbage. You guys are badasses. Today is National Root Beer Day, National Apple Strudel Day, and National Cherry Tart Day. And now we're all hungry.
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2: A bad crash on Route 2 westbound before Lancaster Road overturned large landscaping machinery involved in that. It's backed up all the way to Harvard before Route 111, and right now Route 2 West temporarily shut down between Jackson Road and Shirley Road. In Worcester, it is slow from Main Street in Shrewsbury down to just about Route 9 Belmont Street in Worcester from the earlier crash on 290 westbound by Main Street clearing. I'm Dave Gardner with your right now.
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Annika Nile, surprise to everybody, the standing ovation and screaming night number one of the 50-something tour with Rush in Los Angeles last week when she did all of those drum fills. I know Mike Shue loved every second. And Drumeo, have you seen the Drumeo videos online? It's like online drumming instruction. They actually put out a video to teach drummers how to do those Neil Peart drum fills in Tom Sawyer. You can check it out online. Of course, that Rush tour is going to hit the Mohegan Sun Arena in September and the TD Garden at the end of October and early November. Our own Mike Shue, there'll be a restraining order by the time those shows come through. Here's Metallica on 100 FM, The Pike.

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Rockfest 2026 at Indian Ranch in Webster, and experience Queen. The tribute to the music of Queen is going to be the headliner. Also, Beautiful Losers, the tribute to Bob Seger, Heartless, the Heart tribute, Whammer Jammer, the tribute to the Jay Giles Band, and All Squire, the Billy Squire tribute, are all going to be on stage. Gates open at Indian Ranch at 11 a.m. on Saturday. Weather looks perfect. Tickets are on sale now.

0: 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Prove it with a Dad Rocks Father's Day playlist on 100FM The Pike. 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
1: The earlier crash by Lancaster Road on Route 2 West has been cleared, but still backed up behind that. 190 North is slow on Leominster right at Route 2. Delayed in Worcester on 290 West. In fact, 290 West starts to get slow before Main Street in Shrewsbury. Doesn't get better till after Route 9 Belmont Street in Worcester. And a crash in Auburn on the westbound side of the pike after 290. It's backed up all the way to Route 146. A tough stretch in the pike west there. I'm Dave Gardner with your right...
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3: Recent survey conducted by Common Sense Media found one-third of teenagers prefer AI companions over humans for serious conversations. There's a term for that, social offloading. And experts we talked to warned that this habit could be stunting emotional growth, leaving an already isolated generation who came of age during the pandemic even less prepared for the messiness of human interaction. Sure, AI can help you polish whatever it is you're looking to say, but that's not very human, right? It's the messiness that makes our interactions with each other so real. It's also what makes them so validating, help us to develop our confidence, our voice, our deep bonds with each other. Psychiatrists we talked to encouraged turning to family or friends when you're struggling to express yourself. They are keen to help. I'm Dr. Sanjay Gupta, helping you live a better life.
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Whistler's Rock Station, 100 FM, The Pike. If you love the three Austin Powers movies, then this is good news coming from Mike Myers. After a very successful World Cup campaign that reunited Mike Myers, Seth Green, Rob Lowe, and Mindy Sterling, Mike Myers has confirmed, yes, there, quote, will be an Austin Powers 4. Well,

0: They're headlining the Xfinity Center on the Rise of Rock Tour July 2nd with a new drummer. Mike Mangini is now the drummer of Godsmack, which is just insane. Stone Temple Pilots and Dorothy are going to be opening up that show. Keep away from Godsmack. It's Mistress Carrie. And speaking of insane shows, Louder Than Life is hitting Louisville, Kentucky in September. Headliners Iron Maiden, My Chemical Romance, Limp Bizkit, and Tool, with Megadeth, Sublime, Alice Cooper, Pantera, Danzig, Papa Roach, Gojira, The Pretty Reckless, Hailstorm, and so on and so on and so on. And we want to try and send you. There's a massive trip that you could win. The VIP trip for two, five-night hotel stay, $1,500 in cash for travel, four-day Angels Envy, top-shelf VIP passes with killer sight lines, air-conditioned lounges, complimentary drinks and snacks, and next-level rock star perks. 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I got one right now. Are you ready? Text SIRENS right now to 95819. You'll be entered into that grand prize drawing for that trip for two to Louder Than Life. Text SIRENS to 95819. The next keyword is coming tomorrow morning with the Pike Morning Show and Mike Shue.
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2: On 290 West, it starts to get slow before Main Street in Shrewsbury and doesn't get better until just about East Central Street in Worcester, so it's a tough stretch on 290 West. We're seeing delays through Millbury on the Pike westbound. The earlier crash in Auburn after 290 has been cleared. 190 North is slow in Leominster right at the Route 2 merge, and a crash being cleared on Route 2 westbound in Fitchburg after Route 12. Also delayed through Harvard and Lancaster on the westbound side of Route 2. I'm Dave Gardner with you right now.
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were talking about it earlier, that Mike Shinoda from Linkin Park has confirmed that a Linkin Park documentary is going to hit theaters worldwide in September. It's called Unshatter. Joe Hahn from Linkin Park is actually the director. He said Joe is being a filmmaker. He always wanted to do something that kind of explained our universe to people. And then after Chester passed, everything was just, well, we didn't think we had a band anymore. So everything just kind of went away. And as things started to come back together and we met with Colin, we met with Emily, we started to make music and the album became a reality. We were filming things. And eventually we realized that not only do a lot of people not understand the band's culture, not us, just us, but the community around Linkin Park. They say people inside the bubble and the people outside, they want to know how you pick up the pieces after this tragedy, losing your friend and co-founder of this thing that we spent 20 years with. How do you go from that to Wembley? The documentary comes out in September in theaters. Pink Floyd on the Pike.

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lot of talk about movies today. We were just talking about the Linkin Park documentary hitting theaters in September. Green Day's movie, Nimrods, hits theaters in August. We found out Mike Myers has confirmed an Austin Powers 4 movie has been greenlit. And then we found out that the Rocky Horror Picture Show is headed to the Sphere in Vegas in 2027. They took The Wizard of Oz. This is the first movie they did where they took an original movie that was filmed on actual film, and they found a way to make that movie viewable on the 160,000 square foot screen inside the ceiling of the Sphere. There is a nature documentary that was filmed with special cameras specifically for the Sphere. The Wizard of Oz has made $400 million since it opened at the Sphere. It's like $200 to go see the movie in the Sphere on days where they're not doing a concert. Well, they announced they're going to spend upwards of $200 million like they did for The Wizard of Oz to have the Rocky Horror Picture Show be visible inside the Sphere. It's hitting the iconic venue in Vegas in 2027.

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11: Eating a healthy diet is not only good for you physically, it can also keep your brain sharp as you age. 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The MIND diet is a combination of the Mediterranean diet, which we talk a lot about, and the DASH diet, which stands for Dietary Approaches to Stop Hypertension. All three of these diets are similar, but the MIND diet puts more of an emphasis on berries, beans, leafy green vegetables, fish, poultry, whole grains, olive oil, and nuts. You're not going to eat foods with a lot of saturated fat. We're talking cheese, butter, red meat, or anything fried. You really don't have to eat like this 100% of the time. That's the key. Just do the best that you can. I'm Dr. Sanjay Gupta, helping you live a better life.
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the closest that their fall touring plans are going to get them is the Hartford Healthcare Amphitheater for us, opening up for Breaking Benjamin. That show's happening September 3rd. The Red from Chevelle, it's Mistress Carrie on a gorgeous Wednesday. Thunderstorms in the forecast for tomorrow. But Scotland continuing to take over New England, and they have willed gorgeous weather at Gillette on Friday night, 6 o'clock, the next World Cup game. I don't know how New England is going to survive. They're literally importing beer from other regions of the country because the distributors cannot keep up with their Scottish livers. Gary.

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13: A better life with Dr. Sanjay Gupta.
14: Heart disease is still the leading cause of death here in the United States and around the world. But what if there was something you could do earlier in life to reduce the odds of becoming a statistic? Well, here in the United States, tens of millions of adults already take a statin to lower their cholesterol. But new guidance put out by the American College of Cardiology and the American Heart Association now emphasize that treating high cholesterol sooner could significantly reduce a person's lifetime risk of heart attack or stroke. How early are we talking? In your 30s, believe it or not. Of course, you need to talk to your doctor about whether statins are right for you, but you should know that the evidence is really starting to stack up that shows the earlier you get a jump on reducing lifelong exposure to plaque-causing lipids and lipoproteins, the better the odds are going to be for you. Make sure you get your cholesterol checked. That's the first step. I'm Dr. Sanjay Gupta, helping you live a better life.
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1: Including what ended up being the game-winning hit. RBI single in the ninth inning to score Braden Ward. Three balls and two strikes. Now Ron Hell, he's ready. First base side of the slab, the pitch. Siegler swings, hits a fly ball down the left field line, slicing toward the seats and out of play. And the count remains 3-2. Lights are on, not needed yet here at Coca-Cola Park. Another 3-2 pitch. Siegler takes low, ball four. Good take by Siegler. He extends his on-base streak to 15. And three straight Woo Sox have reached to start the ball game tonight. 1-0, runners at first and second. Still nobody out. Here comes Mikey Romero.
2: Here's the Iron Picks defense. Felix Reyes is at left. Christian Cairo plays center. And Brian De La Cruz is the right fielder with Otto Kemp at third. Dylan Moore the shortstop. Robert Moore the second baseman with Keaton Anthony at first. And Renee Pinto doing the catching.
1: That'll be fun tonight, huh? Up the middle. Moore and Moore. First pitch to Mikey Romero. A changeup taken for a strike on the outside corner. And it's 0-1. The More and More Law Firm here in Allentown, PA.
2: Has a nice ring to it.
1: No doubt. Three hits last night for Mikey. 0-1. Swing and a miss on a changeup. And the count quickly 0-2. Romero raised his batting average 9 points with his three hits last night. He also drove in two runs. He's the Woo Sox leading hitter in June. At 375. No balls and two strikes. Ron Hell throws, and Romero swings. It's a cue shot on the ground, foul up the third base side. And the count holds at 0-2. Ward single to start the game. Stole second, stole third, then Capra an RBI single to left, and then Siegler walked. 1-0 Woo Sox in the top of the first. And now the 0-2. So Romero, it swung on and fouled back over the screen. And the count remains no balls and two strikes. Alan Castro is on deck. Ron Hell has already thrown 18 pitches and has not recorded an out. Another 0-2. Mikey swings and misses late on a fastball. Snap throw to second. And Castro, or rather Capra, is back with a dive. Romero strikes out. That's the first out here in the first inning. Fastball 95 from Ron Hell. So that'll bring Alan Castro to the plate. Castro batting at 208. Five homers, 29 RBIs. Switch hitter batting left. First pitch to him is taken, a high strike, and the count is 0-1. Ben Phillips, the crew chief, has balls and strikes tonight. Austin Jones is over at third. Travis Brewer, the umpire, at second, and Austin Snow is the umpire at first, a four-man crew on this Wednesday night. 0-1, swinging a pop-up hit foul left side out of play, and the count no balls and two strikes. And the Woo Sox would really love to get more than one in this top of the first, with the first three men reaching. Oh, and 2 the count. Castro 1-for-5 last night. Capra at second, Siegler at first. Pitch from Ron Hell, and it swung on, fouled back to the screen. Another fastball at 96. And the count holds. Light breeze blowing out toward left center. Oh, and 2 the count. Here's the pitch. And Castro swings and just gets a piece of a changeup. Stays alive at 0-2. Good pitch from Ron Hell, and Castro did a nice job to stay in the fight. A lot of room on the left side of the infield. Dylan Moore, the shortstop, is playing up the middle. Straight up at third is Otto Kemp. No balls, two strikes. Pitch to Castro.

0: Castro is taken high with a curve. And now the count 1-2. Christian Campbell is on deck. Blue Sox last night went 3-for-10 with runners in scoring position, but they did leave 10 aboard. 1-2. Rangel throws, and Castro takes high, and now it's 2 balls and 2 strikes. That was the 25th pitch thrown in this first inning by Alan Rangel. 2-2. Right-hander, he's set. And now the pitch to Castro is taken, a changeup outside, and the count 3-2. This just kind of illustrates the point we've been making over the last few weeks that Castro's at-bats have gotten better as the year has progressed. 3 balls and 2 strikes. Pitch number 8 of this plate appearance will be on the way. His time is called by Rene Pinto. 2 on, 1 out, 1-0 Woo Sox, top of the first, and now a quick pitch warning issued to Rangel. Now Castro digs back in and awaits the 3-2. Rangel set at the belt, checks the runner at second. Here's the pitch, and it's taken high, ball 4. What an at-bat by Alan Castro. Hung in there on some tough pitches, some close takes, and works the second base on balls of the inning for the Woo Sox. And they've got the bases loaded with one out, and Christian Campbell is coming up.
1: I would not be surprised if we saw bullpen activity here for Lehigh Valley. Going to get a mound visit from Phil Condari, the pitching coach. But, boy, how about these at-bats? The loud contact, the long at-bats from both Siegler, you know, now Alan Castro. And now you've got a chance to really capitalize here. The Woo Sox have to find a way to put a crooked number up on the scoreboard.
0: Christian Campbell will be the batter. 2 walks in the inning, issued by Rangel, and all base on balls presented by Big Blue Bug Solutions, the official pest control of the Worcester Red Sox. So here's Campbell, who struck out 4 times last night. Bases loaded, 1 out. Woo Sox up 1-0. Infield is back for 2, and the first pitch to Campbell is taking a strike at the knees with a slider, and it's 0-1. Campbell for the year is batting average now down to .218. He is 3 for his last 35. 0-1 the count. Here's the pitch. Campbell, check swing, holds up and takes a ball, a slider, and now it's 1-1. Capra at third, Siegler at second, Castro at first. 1-0 Woo Sox in the first. And the 1-1 pitch to Christian Campbell is taken outside with a fastball, and now it's 2-1. And the bullpen activity is a good point because, as we mentioned in the open, the Phillies have demoted Andrew Painter today, and Alan Rangel is the most likely candidate to take his place in the Phillies' rotation. 2-1. Campbell takes inside. Now it's 3-1. But he is wobbling here in the first. Down to the count, 3-1 to Campbell with the bases loaded and 1 out. Now Rangel, he's got his sign. 3 balls and 1 strike. Here's the pitch. Campbell swings and misses at a fastball 94. And now it's 3-2. Challenged him. 3 balls, 2 strikes. And time called by Campbell. Christian this year with runners in scoring position is batting .224. 3 balls, 2 strikes. Nowhere to put him. And the pitch. Campbell swings at the line drive to left field. Reyes backing up. He's there to make the catch. Plenty deep enough for Capra to tag and score. It's 2-0 Woo Sox on a sack fly by Campbell. And a good at-bat by Christian. He put good wood to that one, 100 miles an hour off the bat. And he picks up RBI number 21.
1: Boy, that's got to feel incredible for him. And he works another deep count, which, as we've documented, is something he's done quite frequently this season. But 100 miles an hour to the pole side to lift a ball like that, I mean, that is extremely encouraging.
0: So that'll bring Matt Theis to the plate. 2-0 Woo Sox, first and second and two outs. Theis had two hits last night. First pitch to him is taking a changeup high for ball one. Now 33 pitches in the first inning for Alan Ronhell. No activity in the Lehigh Valley bullpen. Theis is batting 212. Left-handed hitter, 1-0. Taken high, snap throw to second by Pinto, and back in with a dive safely goes Siegler. Two balls and no strikes. Outfield a few steps toward left. Infield to pull, a lot of room on the left side with the shortstop Moore right up the middle. And now the 2-0 pitch. And Theis takes a strike on the outside corner. Fastball 93. 2-1. Ronhell getting ready with his 37th pitch. It's on the way, and Theis fouls it back. Over the sweet level. Two balls and two strikes. Theis nearly got one out of here last night to right field. Flew out to the warning track. Now the 2-2. Theis swings at the fly ball to shallow right center field. Racing in is Christian Cairo. The center fielder is there, and he makes the catch, and the inning is over. The Woo Sox get two in the top of the first. They leave a pair, but they get the jump on the Iron Pigs for the second straight day to start this series. And after the top half of the first, it's the Woo Sox 2 with Lehigh Valley coming to bat on the Worcester Red Sox Radio Network.
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0: First pitch at the bottom of the first inning to Dylan Moore is a fastball for a strike from Berríos. It's Dylan Moore, Felix Reyes, and Otto Kemp. Woo Sox up 2-0. And Berríos from the stretch is 0-1, is swung on and popped up. First base side foul territory. Over for a look comes Hickey, nearing the Woo Sox dugout, and it lands on top of the first base dugout in the count 0-2. With Jim Kane, I'm Alex Jensen from Coca-Cola Park here in Allentown, Pennsylvania. Got Nate Eckel back at our studios. 2-0 Woo Sox here in the top of the first, or in the bottom of the first inning, rather. And an 0-2 count to Dylan Moore. Moore, the veteran, batting 242 with a home run. He's a right-handed hitter. Eight righties in this Iron Pigs lineup tonight. 0-2. Swinging a foul back over the screen on a breaking ball, and the count holds at no balls and two strikes. Barrios making his first start of the season at any level. Began the year on the 60-day injured list with a shoulder strain. Here's the 0-2 pitch, and it's in the dirt outside. One ball and two strikes. Signed with the Red Sox in the offseason to a minor league deal. He's 26 years old, 6'2", 225 out of Puerto Rico. 1-2. Breaking ball in the dirt outside. Two balls and two strikes. So far this year with the WooSox, three relief appearances, has not allowed a run over seven innings. Noah Junis gave him quite a bit of praise after his pregame interview yesterday. 2-2. Check swing. Did he go? Yes, on, according to home plate umpire Ben Phillips. A slider from Barrios gets Dylan Moore to go around. It's a strikeout for the first out here in the bottom of the first.
1: Blue Sox defensively sound like this tonight. Christian Campbell is in left. Braden Moore to play center. Alan Castro, the right fielder, with Mikey Romero at third. Sung Chae-Cheng, the shortstop. Anthony Siegler at second. Nathan Hickey at first. And Matt Theis, the catcher.
0: So here's Felix Reyes, now right-handed hitter. Takes a breaking ball outside for ball one. 2-0 Blue Sox here in the first. Reyes homered last night, his 16th of the year. Right-handed stick out of the Dominican Republic. And the 1-0 from Barrios on the way. Is swung on and grounded softly up the third base side, foul. And the count 1-1. Barrios sits a slider, four-seam curve, and a split. He has leaned on the slider a lot in his time with the Woo Sox. He's thrown it 41% of the time. 1-1. Curve stays high and tight. And the count, two balls and one strike. Barrios spent most of the last two seasons in the Cardinals organization, reaching AAA for the first time last year. 2-1 pitch. Swinging a pop-up, hit right side, backing out of play. And the count, two balls and two strikes. Began the 24 campaign in the Indy Leagues after being released by the Athletics, who originally drafted him in the 20th round in 2017 out of the Puerto Rico Baseball Academy. 2-2 to Felix Reyes. And the pitch from Barrios on the way is taken outside, a split. And now it's 3-2. Reyes made his big league debut earlier this season, a breakout season a year ago when he was named the Eastern League MVP. 3-2 pitch. Breaking ball swung on and popped up into shallow left center field. Chang, the shortstop, going out along with Siegler. And Siegler on the opposite side of second calls for it and makes the catch in front of Campbell crashing in from left field. That could have been a disaster in more ways than one. But the out is secured and everyone's okay. And there's two away here in the first inning.
1: I'm sure Christian Campbell just did not hear Anthony Siegler calling for this. Now, we saw him waving his arms, motioning as if to say, I'm calling it. Taking a look at the replay, maybe he just wasn't loud enough. Maybe Campbell didn't hear him, but you're right. That could have been a disaster.
0: Here's Otto Kemp now from the right side, taking outside for ball one. I'm sure that Anthony Siegler is one of the last people that Christian Campbell thought would be in shallow left center field. All the way from second base. 1-0 from Barrios. Fastball high and outside. Two balls and no strikes. Been a frustrating 26 campaign for Otto Kemp. Here at AAA, batting 212 with five homers. Two stints in the big leagues this year with the Phillies. 2-0 pitch. That's a curve that misses inside. The count now 3-0. Blue Sox lead 2-0 here in the bottom of the first. Two outs, nobody on. Keaton Anthony is on deck. And the 3-0 to Otto Kemp on the way. Taken outside, ball four. So it's a four-pitch walk to the Iron Pigs third baseman. And it keeps the first inning alive for Keaton Anthony. Third walk issued this season by Barrios, and now 7 2/3. Here's Anthony, 279 in 12 games. First pitch taken for a strike. front door slider. And the count 0-1. The Iron Pigs have lost three straight dating back to last weekend against the Rail Riders. Here's the 0-1 now from Osvaldo Barrios. Anthony takes a breaking ball in the dirt. That's the curve that's picked up by Theis. And the count now 1-1. Iron Pigs split that six-game series with the Rail Riders in Moosic, Pennsylvania last week. One ball and one strike. Barrios to check at first, and now a move to first, and diving back goes Otto Kemp. Anthony began the year on the injured list with a broken bone in his foot. 1-1 pitch taken high and outside. Two balls and one strike. Fouled a ball off his foot in spring training. And did not join the Iron Pigs until June 2nd. Required surgery. Two balls, one strike. Here's the pitch. Runner goes. It swung on and missed. Throw to second by Theis is into center field. Kemp gets up. He'll go to third base. So it's a throwing error by Theis. He delivered wide to the first base side of second. Stolen base E2. And now a man at third with two outs for Lehigh Valley. And a 2-2 count on Keaton Anthony.
1: Certainly not the best throw that we have seen Matt Theis make. He got rid of it very quickly. And I wonder if it was an accurate throw, if they would have had a chance there to get Kemp.
0: So it's 2-2 now on Anthony. Blue Sox up 2-0. And Barrios, he's set, middle of the slab. The right-hander's 2-2. Swing and a foul tip into the mitt of Theis. Got him on the splitter, and the inning is over. Two strikeouts and a scoreless first for Barrios as he disposes of Anthony and leaves Kemp at third base. And after one complete in the Lehigh Valley, it's the Blue Sox 2 and the Iron Pigs nothing on the Worcester Red Sox Radio Network.
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14: Worcester Red Sox baseball plays here. 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
0: Nathan Hickey leads off the top of the second for the Woo Sox. They lead it 2-0. It'll be 8-9-1 for the Woo Sox against Ron Hell as Hickey stands in. And now another quick pitch warning will be assessed here to Ron Hell. And actually, that's going to be a ball because he's already been given a warning. So Ben Phillips says that's ball one. And Hickey ahead in the count 1-0. And the pitch from Ron Hell is taken for a strike on the inside corner. And it's 1-1. Hickey in 30 games is batting 182 with three home runs. He's a left-handed hitter. Here comes the 1-1. And Hickey takes a slider high and outside. And now it's 2-1. Last week in Rochester, Hickey went 3-for-10 with an RBI double. Here's the 2-1 pitch. Hickey swings and fouls it back to the screen. And the count 2-2. He'll be followed by Chang and Ward, three left-handed hitters against Ron Hell here in the second. Now Ron Hell ready. The abbreviated windup and the 2-2 is taken just outside. But here comes a challenge from Renee Pinto, who lost two challenges in the first two innings yesterday. But on this challenge, he is correct. And it's strike three called to Nathan Hickey, a backdoor slider that clipped the outside corner. That's the first out here in the second inning and the second punch out for Ron Hell. And Lehigh Valley retains both challenges. That brings Sungche Chang to the plate, who homered last night. First pitch to him is taken for a strike off speed on the inside corner. 1-1. Chang batting 246 with six home runs. Here's the 0-1 pitch. Swing and a miss out in front of a changeup. That was nasty from Ron Hell. And the count, no balls and two strikes. Ron Hell made two starts against the Woo Sox last year, went 0-1 with a 4.22 ERA. Here's the 0-2, and Chang takes outside. And the count 1-2. Ron Hell, 37 pitches in the first inning. And now the 1-2 to Chang on the way. And that's swung on and driven to right field. Going back is De La Cruz, nearing the wall, turning around. It's halfway up the wall. Caroms back towards center field. Chang hustles around first, and he's into second base with a double off the right field wall. So Sungche Chang, who homered last night, has his second extra base hit in as many days for the Woo Sox here this week. And right back in business, the Woo Sox have a man in scoring position with one out, leading 2-0.
1: And what's so impressive about that swing, Alex, is that it's to the pole side. It's to right center field. We've seen the power the other way. But seeing the power to practically all fields out of Sungche Chang, boy, that's eye-opening.
0: Here's Braden Ward now, singled on the first pitch of the game. First pitch, swing and a miss. Out in front of a changeup, 0-1. Ward kind of created the havoc for the Woo Sox in the first inning. Single on the first pitch, stole second, stole third on consecutive pitches, and then scored when Vinny Capra hit a line drive single to left. 0-1. Taken low. One ball and one strike. For Chang, that was his seventh two-base hit of the season. 1-1 the count. Woo Sox lead 2-0, looking for more here in the second. Ron Hell set, checks the runner at second, and the pitch. Swing and a miss. Once again, out in front of a changeup. And now it's 1-2. It's a straight change from Ron Hell. Doesn't look like there's a ton of diving action, but he really sells well with the arm speed, and it is about 15 miles an hour slower than his fastball. 1-2. There's the pitch. Ward swings, just gets a piece of a changeup this time, and stays alive at 1-2. Vinny Capra on deck for the Woo Sox. Outfield shallow and the other way for Ward. Ron Hell set. Chang off the bag at second. The pitch is swung on and line foul, first base side. And we'll do it again. Ron Hell is already up over 50 pitches with one out here in the second. And again, the speculation is that he would take the place of Andrew Painter in the Phillies' rotation. Painter was demoted by the Phillies today after going 1-7 with an ERA north of 7, or 1-8 rather, with an ERA north of 7. No corresponding move has been announced yet. 1-2. Ward swings, fouls it back to the screen. Another good battle by a Woo Sox hitter here. That was a fastball at 95 from Ron Hell, and we'll do the 1-2 again. Three foul balls with two strikes by Braden Ward. Chokes up on the bat. Open stance on the left side. And the 1-2. Swinging a little dribbler hit up the first baseline. Rolling foul over toward John Vaughn, coaching in the first base box. And he'll see another 1-2. Another good crowd here in Allentown. They had over 7,700 last night on Tuesday. One ball, two strikes. Ronhell throws, and Ward takes high, and now it's 2-2. Not only is the pitch count high, but a lot of these pitches have come in high-stress situations, and a lot of them have come in single at-bats. Now the 2-2 to Braden Ward. Swing and a miss. Threw a fastball by him, and Ward, after a lengthy battle, is down on strikes for the second out here in the second inning.
1: And to your point, this was a 9-pitch at bat. He walked Anthony Siegler on 7 pitches. Alan Castro saw 8 pitches in the first inning. So Woosox have done a really good job of driving up Ron Hell's pitch count.
0: So here's Vinny Capper now. Got the Woosox on the board with an RBI single in the first. First pitch to him. Breaking ball taken on the inside corner. The curve for strike one. Capper now with hits in 8 of his last 9. Chang at second, 2 outs, 2-0 Woosox in the second. And the pitch from Ron Hell is swung on, bounced on the left side, giving ground. The third baseman Kemp has it, straightens up, throws across the diamond to first, and the inning is over. Woosox held off the board in the second. They get a double from Chang. He's stranded at second base. And after 1.5 here in Allentown, it's the Woosox 2. And Lehigh Valley, nothing. On the Worcester Red Sox Radio Network.
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0: Bottom of the second here at Coca-Cola Park. Woosox lead the Iron Pigs 2-0. And Brian De La Cruz will lead off against Osvaldo Barrios. Woosox baseball is presented by AC Hotels. It's everything you need. 5, 6, and 7 for Lehigh Valley. De La Cruz, Cairo, and McIntosh, Paul McIntosh. And Barrios, who threw 20 pitches in the first, his first pitch of the second, is a curve taken outside for ball one. De La Cruz.
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20: A better life with Dr. Sanjay Gupta.
21: If you're caring for an aging parent, you may feel quite often that you're alone in what you're doing. But you're not by a long shot. According to a new report by the Pew Research Center, 10% of U.S. adults are caring for a parent over age 65. Millions more are caring for a spouse or partner 65 or older. Beyond the sheer numbers, this report, perhaps unsurprisingly, found a major difference in caregiver well-being between men and women. One psychologist we spoke to suggested thinking 5 years in the future and imagining where you are right now. Will you be glad you took something on, or regretful that you didn't? You also need to cut yourself some slack, he said, especially women. Don't try to shoulder all of the burden by yourself. You might need to ask for help before you burn out. You'll be so glad you did. I'm Dr. Sanjay Gupta, helping you live a better life.
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0: So a couple of balls hit very well here. Anthony Singler, his line out at 93, or I should say 101 off the bat. And this line drive for Mikey Romero, 100 miles an hour off the bat. Two up and two down, and Ron Howell has now retired four straight. Here's Alan Castro. Switch hitter batting left-handed. And the first pitch is lifted foul out of play down the left field line. Blue Sox have a 2-0 lead here in the top half of the third inning. They snapped their four-game losing skid here last night. The 0-1 is taken for a called strike at 94. And this looks like a different guy, Alan Ron Howell, as opposed to what we saw in that first inning in which he faced seven batters, gave up the two runs, and threw 38 pitches. Here's the pitch, and Castro hits it on the ground to first. Gathered in by Anthony, underhand flip to Ron Howell covering at first base for the out. And it's a 1-2-3 third inning for the Lehigh Valley right-hander. 2.5 in the books. Blue Sox with a 2-0 lead here at Coca-Cola Park. Now the Worcester Red Sox Radio Network.
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0: Last half of the third inning here in the Lehigh Valley. Allentown, Pennsylvania. WooSox lead the Iron Pigs 2-0. Right-hander Osvaldo Barrios back to work, and his first pitch is a curveball that's fouled straight back to the screen by Robert Moore, the switch hitter batting left-handed. It is 8-9-1 for the Iron Pigs due up against Barrios, who is coming off an 8-pitch, 1-2-3 second inning. Working from the stretch, he kicks and delivers, and Moore swings and pops it up down the left field line, but this will slice out of play. And it's 0-2 on Robert Moore. Moore, the diminutive second baseman for these Iron Pigs. He stands at 5'7", 24-year-old from Kansas. The pitch is taken a little bit low. A splitter from the right-hander, and it's 1-2. Barrios has only allowed one base runner so far. That was a two-out walk to Otto Kemp, who stole second and got to third on a throw into center field. As the 1-2 delivery misses outside, count even at 2-2. He has retired four straight. He's got two strikeouts in his first start in over a year. The 2-2 is very high. Count full on Moore. Barrios made four starts at the AA level in the Cardinals system last year. His last start came on May 31st. Payoff pitch is swung on and grounded foul first base side. 26-year-old from Puerto Rico. has been a starter at times throughout the course of his professional career. At the minor league level, he has started 57 games over 8 seasons. And another 3-2 has popped up left side. Third baseman Romero drifting into foul territory, but this one will land in the seats. Barrios has been outstanding so far since coming off the IL at the beginning of the month. 3 scoreless innings a week ago tonight in Rochester. Another 3-2, and Moore swings and pops it up. This is playable on the right side. Siegler, the second baseman, you can hear him calling for it, and he makes a two-handed catch on the outfield grass for out number one. So Barrios got ahead at nothing and two, then threw 3 consecutive balls, a couple of fouls hit by Moore, and then he pops out to Siegler on the 8th pitch of the AB. Here's Rene Pinto, right-hand batting catcher. First offering is a breaking ball that's hit softly in the air out to right field. Castro has a beat on it, though. Coming into his left, he makes the grab. Very quickly, there are 2 outs here in the third. That's 6 in a row retired by Barrios, and he has completed his first time through the order. Retiring 8 of the 9 he has faced so far. He's only at 38 pitches. He threw 35 last week against the Red Wings. Back to the top in Dylan Moore. Right-handed batter, first pitch is low and outside at 94 for ball one. Woosocks lead 2-0 as the Iron Pigs bat in the bottom of the third. Speaking of the Red Wings, they had a dramatic walk-off win in 11 innings earlier today against Toledo. 1-0 pitch is a check swing. Did he go? No. Oh, my goodness. How in the world is that not a swing? Austin Snow, first base umpire, says that Dylan Moore did not offer at it, so it's 2-0.
5: All right. News to me. Sure looked like he went.
0: Moore struck out his first time. The pitch is a fastball that clips the outside corner for a called strike. Red Wings came into today in second place after they lost last night and Memphis beat Nashville in Nashville. The pitch is a breaking ball that drops in for a strike. Memphis and Nashville played earlier today as well, and Nashville ended up beating Memphis. So now when you look at the first half standings, Rochester is in front by percentage points. There's the 2-2 was swung on and grounded up the middle. It'll sneak into center field for a base hit. First knock of the night for the Iron Pigs. A single off the bat of Dylan Moore, who is now 9 for his last 27. But Rochester is 43-26. That's a winning percentage of .623. Memphis is 44-27, a winning percentage of .620.
5: As close can be.
0: Really shaping up to be a great final few days to wrap up the first half. As Felix Reyes bats and takes a breaking ball outside for ball one. Nashville's not out of it. They are 2 games out of first. And how about the St. Paul Saints? Winners of 6 straight and 8 of 10. They are 3 games back, but they need a lot of help in front of them. The 1-0 will have to wait as Barrios fires to first to check on Moore. St. Paul was rained out today. They were also set to play an afternoon tilt against the Omaha Storm Chasers. That'll be a doubleheader tomorrow in St. Paul. 1-0 pitch. Swing and a miss. Not even close that time. Felix Reyes waving through a slider that landed in the left-hand box. It's been a great season for Felix Reyes. 311 batting average. He's in the top 5 in the league in homers. Runner takes off as the pitch is swung on and skied high in the air to right. Castro moving near the line, now jogging in towards the warning track. He reaches up and makes the catch to retire the side. No runs, 1 hit, and 1 left. And after 3 at Coca-Cola Park, it's the WooSox 2 and the Iron Pigs nothing. Here on the Worcester Red Sox Radio Network.
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0: On to the fourth inning here in Allentown. Blue Sox with a 2-0 lead over the Iron Pigs. Right-hander Alan Ronjel back to work at 63 pitches through three innings. He's coming off a 6-pitch 1-2-3 third. He gets Christian Campbell, Matt Theis, and Nathan Hickey here in the fourth. His first pitch is in for a strike, a slider at the knees to Campbell, who hit the ball very hard his last time up, a sac fly to left. Ball that left his bat at 100 miles per hour. 0-1 is a slow curve ball that drops in for a strike, and it's nothing at 2. Campbell coming into tonight over his last 26 games. As the 0-2 pitch is taken low and outside with another breaking ball. He's hitting 133 with four extra base hits in that span. Ronjel is set, and his 1-2 is swung out and missed. Campbell strikes out. He punched out four times last night, and he is down by way of the K to begin the fourth.
5: I think with what you want to see, obviously, with Christian Campbell, after, you know, really putting together a couple of good weeks, culminating with the home run off Carlos Rodon, is just some consistency, right, from day to day and bat to at bat.
0: Here's Matt Theis from the left side of the dish. First pitch, he swung on, it popped up left side. Otto Kemp, the third baseman, backpedaling towards the outfield grass, but he makes a one-handed catch on the infield dirt for out number two. Red Sox farm director Brian Abraham was on a bonus pod of the Section 10 podcast with Jared Carabas and Tyler Milliken that dropped yesterday. They talked all things Red Sox farm system, and Abe's, as we've come to know him the last few years, it's great insight. And they touched on Christian Campbell's season as the first pitch to Nathan Hickey dips downstairs. And I thought Ames, as he's better known as to folks in the Red Sox organization, put it best when he said, it's not upsetting, it's more just frustrating what's gone on, as the 1-0 is swung on and hit high in the air to deep right field. De La Cruz is back onto the track at the wall, and this ball is gone! Nathan Hickey with home run number 4 of his season. He got a fastball up in the zone, and he launched it out of here, and the Woo Sox now have a 3-0 lead. 95 off the bat, 363 the estimated distance, as Ronjel missed his spot. And boy, did Nathan Hickey make him pay.
5: A good piece of hitting, just cleared the hands. This ball is kind of on the corner. It is up, but it wasn't like in the heart of the plate. A good piece of hitting by Hickey.
0: Now it's Sung Che Chang. First pitch to the left-hand batter is fouled back for strike one. Woo Sox homer presented by the Diamond Auto Group, the exclusive car dealership and manufacturer of the Worcester Red Sox. Second home run of the series. Sung Jae Chang has the other. That came last night as the 1-0 misses very high for a ball. Chang doubled off the right field wall his first time. So the WooSox now with four hits off Ron Hell. What a swing from Hickey. Here's the pitch. And Chang hits a bouncing ball softly to first. It's gathered in by Keaton Anthony. He flips to Ron Hell, covering first base for the 3-1 putout of the WooSox. Shortstop to retire the side. But hammer time once again from Nathan Hickey as he blasts home run number four to put the WooSox on top 3-0 after 3.5 on the Worcester Red Sox Radio Network.
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21: A better life with Dr. Sanjay Gupta.
22: If you're caring for an aging parent, you may feel quite often that you're alone in what you're doing. But you're not. Not by a long shot. According to a new report by the Pew Research Center, 10% of U.S. adults are caring for a parent over age 65. Millions more are caring for a spouse or partner 65 or older. Beyond the sheer numbers, this report, perhaps unsurprisingly, found a major difference in caregiver well-being between men and women. One psychologist we spoke to suggested thinking 5 years in the future and imagining where you are right now. Will you be glad you took something on, or regretful that you didn't? You also need to cut yourself some slack, he said, especially women. Don't try to shoulder all of the burden by yourself. You might need to ask for help before you burn out. You'll be so glad you did. I'm Dr. Sanjay Gupta, helping you live a better life.
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1: And Ray Rinker is out to receive some type of explanation here, but that is the final out of a 1-2-3 fourth inning for Eduardo Rivera. On to the fifth at Coca-Cola Park. It's 3-0 Worcester. Alex Jensen takes over the play-by-play after this on the Worcester Red Sox Radio Network.
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Top of the fifth here at Coca-Cola Park. It's 3-0 Loose Sox, and it's the top of the lineup for Worcester against Alan Ronhell, who is still in there somehow after throwing 37 first-inning pitches. And his first pitch to Braden Ward, around to Bunny, pops it up, third base side, charging in and into foul territory. Otto Kemp makes a running catch. So Braden Ward pops out trying to bunt for a hit, and he is retired for the first out of the fifth inning. And that'll bring Vinny Capper to the plate. Braden Ward, by the way, did score the Woo Sox first run. And that's presented by our partner at National Grid, who reminds you to be safe in your home with this easy tip. If a storm is approaching, charge your cell phone, laptop, and other devices in case of a power outage. Here's Vinny Capra now. First pitch from Ronhell is taken low for ball one. We certainly hope a storm is not approaching with darkening skies and the grounds crew becoming ever more present around the playing surface and this umpiring crew. We need six outs for this to become an official game with the Woo Sox leading 3-0. Capra 1-for-2 with an RBI single in the first. Ronhell, that abbreviated windup. He throws, and Capra swings and misses at a slider. And the count 1-1. Anthony Siegler to follow. 1-1 pitch. Capra swings and pops it up. Shallow left center field. Cairo coming on. The center fielder calling for it. Staring into the darkening skies, and he makes the catch. Two up and two down here in the fifth, and here comes Anthony Siegler. Since the double hit by Sung Che Chang in the second, Alan Ronhell has allowed just one base runner. Unfortunately for him, that one base runner scored a home run by Hickey. Here's Siegler with two outs and nobody on. First pitch from Ronhell is taken low for ball one. Siegler has walked and lined out to right. Pant legs pulled high. Still no action in the Lehigh Valley bullpen. And now the 1-0 pitch. Siegler swings at the line drive past the dive of Anthony at first base and into right field for a base hit. So Anthony Siegler has his first hit of the day. It's the fifth for the Woo Sox this evening. And he keeps the fifth inning going for Mikey Romero.

0: Another ball by Siegler hit right on the screws.
1: Woosocks have had some really good exit lows here. Braden Ward single in the first inning, the single from Capra. Campbell sack fly. Mickey's homer now this. He made some really good contact.
0: Here's Mikey Romero now, who's 0 for 2. Woosocks lead 3-0 in the fifth. And the first pitch from Rangel to Mikey Romero. Instead of move to first, and Siegler stumbling back to the bag. Parent club of these Phillies, clobber today by Miami, 12-4. As we mentioned, Andrew Painter's struggles continue. Allowed 6 runs on 6 hits in just 2 innings. Pitch to Mikey is taken low and outside for ball one. For the Phillies, they are now 40-34. 1-0 to Mikey is taken low and outside. Shooting up a flare from first was Siegler. Back to first base, 2-0. Phillies, following their series concluding with the Marlins today, will be off tomorrow. Here's the 2-0 now, and Romero takes in the dirt. 3 balls and no strikes. But a challenge coming here from Rene Pinto. And that pitch was low. So the count remains 3-0, and Lehigh Valley drops its first challenge. So 3-0 to Mikey. Castro is on deck. Siegler off the bag at first. And here's the pitch from Ron Hill. Mikey swings. It's a cue shot on the ground to third. Charging, Kemp has it on the infield grass. Throws to first on the run. In time for the out. And Romero is retired to end the inning. No runs. A hit, a man left for the Woosox. We're through 4.5 here in Allentown. And it's 3-0 Worcester on the Worcester Red Sox radio network.
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0: On we go to the bottom of the fifth from Allentown. Woosox have a 3-0 lead, and Eduardo Rivera, after a 10-pitch fourth, will go into his second inning of work and face Christian Cairo, Paul McIntosh, and Robert Moore here in the fifth inning. As Cairo stands in on the right side, and Rivera's first pitch is taken low for ball one. Matt Theis thought about a challenge, then thought better of it. Would have been close, 1-0. Cairo, a fly ball to right against Berrios in the second. And the 1-0 from Rivera, swing and a miss, threw a fastball by him at 95, and it's 1-1. Berrios, 3 scoreless in his first start of 2026. Gave up 1 hit, struck out 2. Here's the 1-1 now. Swinging a foul back to the screen by Cairo. And the count, 1 ball and 2 strikes.